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4: Still plenty hot in the short term. In the meantime, we have an extreme heat warning through the evening. Wednesday's maybe not quite as hot, but still pretty warm. A few scattered storms around through the evening hours. Early evening heat index levels over 100. Nighttime low 77. Some scattered storms are possible Wednesday. A high of 94. Heat indices to 101. I'm meteorologist Mark Thibodeau.
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5: 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Ah! 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

0: 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Four States, what's up?
1: Yeah.
0: Thank you for being here and checking out the show. 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

0: There's a story. Did you guys ever go to camp as a kid, like summer camp?
1: Like sleepaway?
2: Yes.
3: I did one time for one week.
2: Yeah, I did too. One time.
0: That was like sleepaway, but like even like a day camp kind of thing.
2: Yeah.
0: I went to...
4: Yeah. It would be like a weekend or something.
0: Yeah, I went to one of these, a YMCA summer camp. Yeah, I went to one of those. I went to one that the town, like the local township ran.
4: Uh-huh.
0: Yeah, I went to that.
3: The day camp.
0: Yeah, yeah, day camp kind of stuff. I did go to... My mom sent me to a church camp once.
2: Fun.
0: That was like a week. I think it was the first time I ever did like an overnight camp thing.
2: Was it fun?
0: Yeah. It was fine. It was like a lot of swimming and, you know.
2: Can they win?
3: Yeah.
0: Stuff like that.
3: I did one. They had horseback riding.
2: Ooh. Lucky.
3: But I was deathly allergic to horses. And I'm like, why are you sending me a horse camp?
0: Oh, that's right. What is it about horses that you're allergic to?
3: I have no clue. But I can't even...
0: Hair?
4: Horse dander?
3: It's got to be the...
0: Yeah, maybe, I guess.
4: Dude, I was randomly looking up the YMCA Wikipedia page the other day.
0: Yeah? Just why?
4: I drove by one. I was like, huh. Never really, like, what's looked into what it was even about.
0: You never went into one?
4: When I was, like, super young, probably, like, in the 80s
0: when I was a kid, my mom sent me to swim lessons at the Y.
2: Yep,
5: Well, but Dennis, if you're on the Wikipedia, you probably know what YMCA stands for, right?
4: Young Christian.
0: There's the YM and the YWCA.
4: YMCA?
3: Yeah.
0: Mm-hmm.
4: Young Male Christian Association or something like that.
5: Pretty close.
4: Mm-hmm. Yeah, and they've been around since the 1800s.
0: What?
4: Yeah, they started in Switzerland.
0: Menace goes down these like really random rabbit holes from time to time.
4: I like learning.
0: He does.
3: Yeah.
0: Mm-hmm. Yeah.
3: That's fair.
0: Most of the time it's like when he's high and
4: but I like wasn't looking high up this stuff. Time. I just drove by one. I was like, huh.
0: Yeah.
4: Gonna look it up.
3: And Woody, you wanted to or did go to space camp? You just wanted to. Oh, you did?
0: Yeah, twice.
3: But that was a sleep there camp.
0: Yeah, that was like get on a plane because it was in Huntsville, Alabama.
2: Are you a billionaire?
0: No.
3: Space camp.
0: No, like my mom worked really hard and saved up all year because it was like, I love the space program so much. Remember, I wrote the letter to NASA, the whole thing. Yeah. Like, you know, the Challenger thing was a huge moment for me because I was so into the space program. Yeah. It was devastating.
3: Yeah.
0: I remember the very special Punky Brewster episode on the Challenger explosion that they had. My mom worked really hard and saved. It was like her big thing. And I went, it was great.
2: Oh,
0: it was really cool. It was really cool. Although it didn't live up to what the movie, you guys remember the movie Space Camp?
2: I love the movie.
0: Where they accidentally got launched?
2: They accidentally went to
0: the
2: space.
0: Kids were at space camp and they got to go like take a tour at NASA and go sit in the space shuttle that just so happened to be on the launch pad.
3: Oh, no.
0: Uh-huh. And the kid's dream was to go to space with this little robot, made it so that the shuttle would launch while they're in it. And they ended up in space and had to figure out how to get back home.
5: Well, that really paints NASA as a bunch of bumbling buffoons, doesn't it?
0: I'm watching that. I go, dude, that would be awesome. Awesome.
3: Yeah.
2: Launch me.
0: Anyway, so back to the story about the Y. Police in New Jersey, they have launched an investigation into a YMCA summer camp after a bunch of the campers got really sick and really high.
2: Oh.
3: Mm-hmm.
0: Cops got a call saying at least 13 kids weren't feeling well, and when they got there, they found one of the kids was passing out chocolate shrooms to the other campers. The cops are looking into the kid, but there's a good chance that they thought it was just normal chocolate.
2: Yeah, he didn't know.
0: Just brought it from home. Parents' stash, right?
3: Lucky. Mm-hmm.
0: Cops said the suspect has been identified. They're working on maybe some charges, but again, they're looking at... But one of the moms, she is pissed and warning. There's a fun Northeast accent involved here.
6: I got there. My daughter was destroyed. Very emotional. She thought she was in trouble. When I arrived to the YMCA, it was about 13 children. They, for lack of better words, they looked like zombies. It was really sad. We were in the car. She was like peeling over. As we were driving, she would shift her body.
0: Yeah, she was high on shrooms.
3: She was in no pain.
0: Yeah.
2: Be super scary if you didn't know what was going on with you.
0: Really good day at camp.
3: Yeah,
2: great day at camp.
3: Didn't have that when I was a kid.
0: Yeah,
4: no, weak.
0: Seabass, we got a surprise for you.
5: Is it? Oh! I'm looking for is a brush guard for my Cybertruck. I want to be able to ram stuff, you know, without damaging the vehicle.
0: Uh huh.
3: How did you guess what we got you,
5: dude?
0: It's not that.
5: Oh, close. Mm.
0: It's not that. It's something that you love, though.
5: What that is?
0: Don't you love when people bring their pets to work?
5: Well, yeah, because I think it's, first off, super necessary and very clean, but The thing is, in this building, especially on this floor, I have a laminated certified copy from of a letter from our building, you know, manager person saying that's not allowed.
2: Oh, no.
0: Hmm. Okay. Well, some people on the show took it upon themselves. They have all brought their pet into work today. It's Woody's show, Bring Your Pet to Work Day.
4: Yay!
3: Oh, best day ever.
5: I didn't see it on the calendar, by the way.
0: And wanted to introduce you.
4: Oh, little sweetie.
0: Because you've heard so much about these pets over the years.
5: I think I've met Chimney and Cheerio one time.
0: Menace's dogs, yeah. Chimney and Churro. Mm-hmm.
4: The sweeties.
0: You know, Greg.
5: And obviously Morgan's is gone, too.
0: Because you've talked about Greg's dogs so much.
5: Oh, I've met Greg's dog. It tried to suck my blood.
3: Totally.
0: Yeah, here, do you want to meet Greg's dog?
2: Yeah. Greg, get the baby.
0: Yeah, here's Greg's dog.
4: Oh.
0: All right, this is Rex.
3: This is Rexy.
0: That we've heard so much about.
5: That's the perfect dog that Greg has ever had, right?
3: Yes, he was a treasure and an angel. He was pure perfection.
5: But Greg, that's just a large, like 18-inch urn.
3: Yeah, that's Rex for you. That's what happens when he passed away about 10 years ago.
5: Oh, babe.
0: That is a big urn.
3: It's huge.
2: That's a lot of dog.
0: Is that like, is it
4: put all his kills in there as well?
0: It's like made of stone?
3: I believe
0: it,
3: so.
0: It kind of looks like a concrete or something.
2: It's a sarcophagus.
0: And then where do you keep that?
3: That I keep on a bookshelf in the office.
5: And his tag is
3: My dog tag is on there. It says Rex with my old phone number on it.
2: So say hi to Rex.
3: So sweet. Also, this is Rexy.
0: There's Rex.
5: And are the ashes loose in that urn?
3: No, they're in a bag.
5: Okay, good.
3: They're
5: in a
3: baggie. I
5: hate to get that all over the studio.
3: No.
0: Yeah. You want to taste it?
3: Perfectly clean.
0: All right. And then Morgan brought her dog, Jeffrey, in.
4: Oh, Jeffrey.
0: Would you like to meet Jeffrey?
5: Jeffness.
2: Jeffrey.
5: It's in two boxes.
0: Yeah. All right. Yeah. So the other one I think is Jeff's dog.
5: It's like a
0: Jeff G's dog.
5: Is it in gray? Can you put on the counter?
0: You don't want to hold him?
5: You know, I am. Like I said, I am slightly allergic to dogs. For real life, I am.
2: Oh, so don't touch the box that's sealed.
3: Don't touch a wooden
0: would
3: box.
0: Would you still be? Would you still? I mean, there wouldn't be any dander at this point, right?
5: No, of course not.
3: It's
2: all dander.
3: You should snort them.
4: Can you hold that up for the camera?
5: This is like a 8x12-inch nice wood box.
1: It's heavy.
5: It's got some engraving.
0: So that's the box you were talking about, or is that you put it in something else now?
1: No, this is what they sent me.
2: It's pretty.
0: Oh wow, that's nice.
2: I don't mean to be crude, but is that all of Jeffrey?
1: Yeah, it's heavy.
2: Okay.
0: Yeah. Jeez. What do they charge for that again?
4: There's some poundage.
1: Well, it was $330 total to get him like the box and the nose prints.
0: Okay, for the whole thing. Everything. That's not too bad.
1: Yeah.
0: That's not too bad.
5: It's only like a whole week of working on the Woody show.
0: Yeah, and then you have one more. You have one more pet to meet, and it's Jeff G's. That's the smallest one. That looks like a jewelry box.
7: My little Lucy.
5: It's like a coffin for a mouse. Yeah.
4: Was it a chihuahua?
7: No, it was it was a mix. We got her at the pound. She was like half Whippet, half something else.
2: Damn.
7: But here she is. I'll bring her over to you.
2: Whippets are super skinny. Are you jealous, Greg?
0: Yeah.
1: We have the same box for ours.
4: I know. Wow.
1: It has the same design.
5: Oh, yeah. It's like a vines and flowers. Yeah.
0: So which one do you like the best?
3: Oh, should I bring Rex over?
2: Who's your favorite dog, Seabass?
0: Which one?
5: Jeff G's is the most convenient because it's
4: pocket size.
5: Like 4 inches by 6 inch box.
4: Give it kisses. See,
5: that being said, Greg's urn does look like it came out of like the ruins of Pompeii. It's
4: I know.
3: I'm so into rustic pottery. It's ridiculous.
0: 877-44-WOODY. If you want to call in, text us over to 22987. We're going to take a break, then we'll come back. It is Shark Week on Discovery. But here on The Woody Show, it is Narc Week. So we have another round of card narcs. Agent Sebastian out there doing the Lord's work in the parking lots.
5: They're going to lay down the law.
0: Yeah, see, if he can try, like he's out there trying to train lazy bones to do the right thing.
3: And they're stubborn.
0: That's way more difficult, I think, than like some little dog.
2: I've agreed twice now. I can't wait. This would be great.
0: Send us a text over to 22987. 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
1: And Shark Week on Discovery rolls on. Anybody watch any of the Shark Week stuff yet?
2: Nothing.
3: Nah.
1: Nothing yet.
3: Never really even been into it at all. Ripping out over Shark Week.
1: I think it'd be cool to be going somewhere. You know, like you do this like in Florida, you can feed alligators. I think it'd be cool to feed sharks.
4: Yeah. Person goes in the shark cage and then the sharks go around it. That's cool.
1: Or like go out on the ocean and chum.
4: Yeah.
1: And
2: that'd be
1: pretty cool.
2: Boat, but getting in the cage, no way.
4: Yeah. I would do that.
1: You can do that in Hawaii. Mm-hmm.
2: Oh,
1: like on the North Shore there.
3: Greg, sharks don't have hands. They can open cages.
1: Yep. They got the Hoopa.
2: But they can ram the cage.
1: Yeah, remember Hooper.
4: Oh, yeah.
2: Yeah, look at that situation.
1: He went into the... yeah, anyway.
4: Didn't end well.
1: So it's Shark Week on Discovery. It is Cartnark Week here on The Woody Show.
5: Yes, sir. Agent Sebastian out there patrolling.
1: Chumming the parking lots. And finding people, just wait 5 minutes. You'll find someone who's going to be a lazy bones and try not to return that cart. And whoop, scoop-a-loop, here comes the agent of the Cartnarks. What do you got for us?
3: This is our special agent, Agent Robonark.
1: Oh,
3: this
1: yes.
3: This is half man, half machine. And you would think that if someone started talking to you in a robotic voice out in public in the parking lot, you'd probably address that, wouldn't you?
1: Yeah.
3: Like, why are you talking like that?
1: What are you doing, dude?
3: Well, it never happens with Robonark. But he's much more logical even than I, Agent Sebastian. So this lady, she's older, but she has two younger, adults in the back seat. She just says, you know what I do? The handicap walkway, I'm just going to dump my cart right there. Screw you if you need to open your door, because then now there's a cart in your way, or if you got a walker or a power chair, you got to go around or go through my cart. So Agent Robonark sees if he can get through to her why that's not a good thing to do.
6: Scoop deedly whoop weep whoop weep weep whoop weep whoop. Did you see who left this cart here, ma'am?
7: I got it from there. I got here.
6: So you think that's where they belong?
7: Well, it was there.
6: That wasn't the question.
7: Well, I got it from there. I left it there.
6: When your children use that on you, do you say?
7: It wasn't even there. It was blocking the handicap.
6: So
7: I had to get off myself, take it off. I left it there and I got it to trust.
6: So you understand that it is a problem.
7: Thank you.
1: So there it is.
3: The first excuse.
1: Thank you.
3: But that's where I found it.
2: Yeah.
3: Okay. Every parent has heard that a trillion times.
1: Uh-huh.
3: Is that where it belongs? Well, that's where I found it. Not the question I asked.
1: Yeah.
3: And then her excuse was, it was actually blocking the handicap spot, so I had to get out to move it. So you understand.
1: I will take, if I go to the grocery store and there's a cart that somebody's left out, like a lazy bones, I'll take that cart and use it as my own.
4: I do that too.
3: I'll do it, because I don't use carts that often, I'll just take it back with me.
1: Yeah, I'll rehome it.
4: Mm-hmm.
2: Yeah.
3: Some loser. Okay, so
2: reuse.
3: She's trying excuses. She's not listening to the Robonark here, so... You got to put out the magnet that says, I don't return my shopping cart like a jerk, and apply it to their car, because magnets apparently disable cars.
4: Oh yes.
1: No. Yeah, it keeps them from working.
6: You understand the problem then.
7: Do you work for this?
6: I work for the sexy and powerful Cartnarks.
7: Okay, fine.
6: Magnet being applied.
7: You better stop. I'm going to call a cop on you, right?
6: On me? But you blocked the handicap spot.
7: You need to stop when you on my car.
6: Ma'am, you need to not block traffic.
7: Get the out of my car, idiot.
6: I'm not in your car. Foul language detected.
3: she stopped driving, got out to throw the magnet, said I was in her car somehow. Or Robonark, sorry, was in her car. Yeah, again, she could have just left, and Jeff G saw this. Some people just don't engage.
8: Yeah, we had a guy that just drove away, like pretended he didn't hear us.
3: That's my recommendation.
1: That's one way to handle it. You don't have to engage.
3: But one thing I heard recently, actually, that I hadn't thought about, is that the magnet is me getting the last word. Because they think that by throwing these excuses at the Cartnarks, haha, I got him. Then when I rebut them with the logic of why that's stupid, they're like, oh, crap. And then they'll still keep trying, but the magnet, that's the last word. But they stop, get out, throw, fight, cuss, et cetera. Unfortunately, this lady, because she's being loud and because she's a woman, has attracted some male supporters. And we have a bystander that shows up to, unfortunately, be on the wrong side of history.
9: Oh, no. You work here?
6: Sir, I work for the sexy and powerful Cartnarks.
9: You work here?
7: He doesn't work here.
6: Who cares?
9: He doesn't work here?
7: No.
6: Well, what would it matter?
9: So you're telling people
7: Stop
9: what to do and you don't work here?
6: So, if someone leaves a cart in a handicapped walkway, is that a good thing or a bad thing?
9: It's none of your business.
6: It is my business, because it's the next person who gets in that. Oh, she's now trying to hit me with her cart. Luckily, I am made of robotic titanium. I'll get you in the back here real quick, okay?
7: Stop.
5: Well, there you go, ladies and gentlemen. We have a sighting of Captain Save-A-Ho. Captain Save-A-Ho is on the scene.
3: And again, he won't address the root cause, which is she's blocking the handicap walkway. She's like,
0: well, what is it your business?
10: Yeah, why do you care? Why are you upset?
3: Yeah, the classic.
0: Why are you so upset?
10: Yeah. Don't you have something better to do?
3: Oh, you're on the wrong side of it. How could you see this situation and defend the person in the wrong? Like, unless you're just a total scumbag.
10: Like, who are you? Dr. Phil?
3: Exactly. So not only does this guy show up, and by the way, she's blocking, she's getting in and out of her car, she's blocking traffic. So second douchebag shows up.
7: My son works for the police department. I'm going to go get you.
6: That doesn't make anything legal or illegal.
7: Get the out of my car.
6: I'm not in your car, man. You keep saying that, but it is not happening.
9: You call the police and put anything on your car.
6: Do not be a lazy bones enabler. What crime would I be committing, do you think, that the police need to be called for?
9: You're an idiot. You don't even work here.
5: Oh, you're an idiot.
4: That wasn't an acceptable answer.
10: You're an idiot.
5: One another. Captain Save-A-Ho.
3: Yes. So she throws in, number one, her son works for the police department, so therefore...
10: being an idiot.
3: Right.
4: You can be arrested.
3: I'm asking, what crime is this?
0: Uh-huh. You don't even work here.
3: You mentioned this recently, Greg. I think a large percentage of the population is just on autopilot.
10: Absolutely.
3: And they're just
10: in a fog.
4: They're not expecting a follow-up question.
3: Exactly right. Like any attempt to insert logic into their daily A to B, right. And blows their brain. They can't handle it.
10: Right.
3: So the second guy's here, and now I'm trying to I'll engage with him. What's going on here?
6: Sir,
9: you don't even work here.
6: What does that matter?
9: You don't even work here.
6: You can keep repeating that, but I'm asking you. I'm doing it because people block the handicap spot. No, sir, she's blocking the handicap spot. She had. No, I'm giving you the facts, and you don't like that.
9: Just stupid ass white ass out of here.
0: Oh, damn. First that guy says you're doing it for the gram. Then that guy. He pulled out some racism on you.
3: Oh, some racialism at least, yes. stupid ass, white ass.
0: Yeah,
3: honky. Two asses in one.
5: Which gotcha. Boom, roasted.
10: That's a poorly constructed sentence.
3: Everything they say is wrong, but I'll address specifically the fallacy of you're just doing it for views. Mm-hmm. Well, just because someone is making money off something good doesn't make it bad. You know, mm-hmm. Mr. Rogers drew a paycheck. Your second grade teacher didn't go to work for free. I am creating educational videos and we're doing this for the radio does not mean the principle is wrong. Like they'll use anything to try to drive a wedge in RoboNark's argument. Mm. Thank God, someone on the right side of history finally arrives.
9: Just stupid ass white ass out of here,
6: sir. I'm a robot. I'm not white.
9: Okay,
6: thank you for. Can I get you a sticker, sir?
9: Yeah.
6: Tell this lady where she should not leave her carts.
9: Hey, come on, man.
5: Yeah. Come on, man. Lazy bones, girl.
3: What's up, cop dog?
4: Come on, man. It looks like when you pour bacon fat into a jar.
11: No, that is not good.
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0: 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It is the Woody Show. You know, hey, we got you. But in the morning, they got a chance to win $1,000 at 7:10. Chris Purple Haze and Bobby here on Big Dog 97.9, getting you set up with that cash.
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0: Atreyu is next up for this Tuesday night edition of Hard Drive XL, where the honor group of the night is waiters and waitresses. Don't scrimp on the tip. I'm looking at you, Mr. Pink.
1: I did it!

0: It's the machine as you and I get underway on our Tuesday edition of Hard Drive XL. Ivan Moody of Five Finger Death Punch is going to be here later as the band continues as featured artist of the week, their new Legacy album dropping on Friday. Johnny and Charlie Seen from Hollywood Undead will be my special guest. They here later this hour. Plus, we are going to hear from the birthday boy, Jacoby Shaddix of Papa Roach, via the Hard Drive Archive. As a matter of fact, we will also salute Jacoby with Poetry Corner and Screen Time, where we will feature some films where he is an actor. Plus, Dirt Bikes, and It Came From the Web, and a rant all about summertime eats. What a night.
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3: Still plenty hot in the short term. In the meantime, we have an extreme heat warning through the evening. Wednesday's maybe not quite as hot, but still pretty warm. A few scattered storms around through the evening hours. Early evening heat index levels over 100. Nighttime low 77. Some scattered storms are possible Wednesday. A high of 94. Heat indices to 101. I'm meteorologist Mark Thibodeau.
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0: funeral portrait on Hard Drive XL, Suffocate City, which represented the year 2024 in our recent Hard Drive Radio 30 Songs from 30 Years list. I'm Lou Brutus. Hollywood Undead's Johnny and Charlie Sheen joining me, a special guest in just a moment. But right now, we go back to the Hard Drive XL mailbag. 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Dear Lou Brutus, I hope this letter finds you well. Wanted to take a moment to tell you how much your work has meant to me over the years and how grateful I am for everything you bring to the rock and metal community through Hard Drive XL. This is actually typed out and written, and it's in English, and it's all spelled right. It goes on for a while. It's signed Rock On, sincerely, Kevin Weitzel. So thank you to Kevin for the great letter. P.O. 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

0: Charlie Sheen and Johnny Three Tears of Hollywood Undead join me now as special guest. What do you guys do prior to a show to get ready?
1: What you would do at home if you had a physical job, I either stretch, try and like hydrate, or just wing it.
0: Charlie, do you do anything to help out your body?
2: I actually I don't.
3: Yeah. Sleep it off.
2: I sleep it off.
0: And was it true, by the way, you said something earlier, I was the first guy who interviewed you?
4: The first time when we signed to Octone, they sent us to New York to do a bunch of press, and you were the first interview we did. And I remember us being kind of like cocky and dumb. We're like, hey, Lou, how do you do? And I remember our publicist like, don't like say
2: Like, he's a legend. Like, he's
1: basically like, don't act like yourself.
0: That's right. We signed you for a reason, but don't let that reason crop up in these chats.
1: Well, it was nice because we didn't know what was going on, too. It's nerve-wracking when you're young, you have no idea, and you set the table, and it's like, oh, this isn't so bad. Yeah. And then everybody else after that just sucked.
0: Yikes.
1: All downhill after Lou.
0: Can I tell you one of my favorite, like, non-musical Hollywood Undead memories? You were doing a tour. You were playing at the Baltimore Arena, the hallowed Baltimore Arena where the Beatles and Elvis and Sinatra all played. And I made the mistake after your performance of walking by the large road case that had the masks in it. And it was almost as if the cartoon fumes were rising and my head snapped back. The smell was so bad, I was like, there is no God. Now, tell me about dealing with that, because bands who wear stuff on stage have to deal with stuff like this.
1: Yeah. I guess it's different when it's your own filth.
0: Yeah.
1: You know, if it was somebody else's, I'd probably puke, but I'm like, whatever, dude. But it is disgusting. Don't get me wrong. I'm trying to be

0: Papa Roach on Hard Drive XL. The band's Jacoby Shaddix is celebrating his 50th birthday tonight. We will hear from him later via the Hard Drive archive and also salute his birthday with both Poetry Corner and Screen Time, where I have movies where he is an actor. Hollywood Undead before that, one of their latest, Hollywood Forever. Thank you to Johnny Three Cheers and Charlie Sheen for joining me as special guest. Cannot wait to catch them on the Taste of Chaos tour coming up in a few weeks with In This Moment.
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8: Ivan Moody from Five Finger Death Punch will be here this hour as featured artist on Hard Drive XL, where the word of the night is roach. Remember, never smoke the wrong

Poetry Corner salutes the birthday boy, Jacoby Shaddix of Papa Roach, in just a moment. But first, those musical mavens of Monterrey, Mexico, The Warning on Hard Drive XL.

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3: Birthday, Jacoby Shaddix, the man from Papa Roach. I've seen him all around the world and traveled with him by coach. Along with being a great front man, he's smarter than a whip. So don't be a dumbass when you meet him, or else you'll come off like a drip. I've known Jacoby a long, long time, back when he called himself Kobe Dick. Thankfully, he changed it to his real name, although Kobe Dick sounds kind of sick. So happy birthday to my friend Jacoby. Let's celebrate with a mocha as he travels all around the world, living la vida rocha.
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4: Still plenty hot in the short term. In the meantime, we have an extreme heat warning through the evening. Wednesday's maybe not quite as hot, but still pretty warm. A few scattered storms around through the evening hours. Early evening heat index levels over 100. Nighttime low 77. Some scattered storms are possible Wednesday. A high of 94. Heat indices to 101. I'm meteorologist Mark Thibodeau.
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2: In honor of the 50th birthday tonight of Jacoby Shaddix of Papa Roach, Screen Time is featuring films where he appears as an actor. First up, from 2022, The Retaliators. This is a horror thriller featuring a bunch of different rock musicians in roles. There are members of Motley Crue, Ice Nine Kills, The Who, and of course, Jacoby Shaddix, who appears as a character, Quinn Brady. 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From 2022, The Retaliators. As a matter of fact, another guy who appeared in the film, Ivan Moody, going to be my guest in just a moment.
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0: Ivan Moody of Five Finger Death Punch joins me now as featured artist. Ivan, the new Legacy album is out on Friday. You're celebrating 20 years as a band. Does it feel like it's been that long?
1: You know, I've been saying it a lot on stage. I don't know many people who have had a job for 20 years. I definitely don't know a lot of people who have been married for 20 years. And to mix that together, Zoe and I, for all intent purposes, we have. We've been married for a little over 20 years. We've been doing this professionally for 20 years. You know, Jackie, our manager, has been with us for 20 years. And the time, you know, when you're consumed by it, when you're in it in real time, you don't see it go by. We all know that. But sitting here and looking back, Zoe and I have been talking a lot of memories lately. And it's just such, it's almost refreshing, dude, to know that through all the trials and tribulations that we still stand here to the test, And yeah, man, it doesn't feel like 20 years. It really doesn't, dude, until I look myself in the face and go, where'd that wrinkle come from?

0: 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Ivan and Zoltan of the band joining me every night this week as featured artist. 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
1: One of the oldest friends this show has, Jacoby Shaddix of Papa Roach, Mr. Kobe Dick, 50 years old. Rachel Sweet is 64. It was on this day in 1943, the late Richard Wright of Pink Floyd was born. He passed in 2008. An early music superstar, Rudy Vallee, born this day in 1901, died in 1986. Elsewhere in the music world, Johann Sebastian Bach, the greatest of all classical composers, died this day in 1750. And it was on this date, 2021, Dusty Hill of ZZ Top died at the age of 72. Nice fellow. Hard drive XL.
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13: Still plenty hot in the short term. In the meantime, we have an extreme heat warning through the evening. Wednesday's maybe not quite as hot, but still pretty warm. A few scattered storms around through the evening hours. Early evening heat index levels over 100. Nighttime low 77. Some scattered storms are possible Wednesday. A high of 94. Heat indices to 101. I'm meteorologist Mark Thibodeau.
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0: Bring Me the Horizon for this Tuesday night on Hard Drive XL. I'm Lou Brutus. If you are like me and you appreciate the night skies in the summertime, you will be happy to know there are a few of the smaller meteor showers that can currently be seen in the skies. These are not the big, oh my God, meteor showers, but one of those is going to peak soon. The major summertime shower is the Perseids. They are going to peak the night of August 12th through the morning of August 13th. If you are a second or third shifter, get that night off. If you work during the day, get the 13th off so you can stay out all night. There's no moon that night, and there should be tons of meteors if you can get someplace dark.
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2: 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Like this.

It came from the web going dirt biking in just a moment. Later in the show, we hear from the birthday boy, Jacoby Shaddix of Papa Roach. To get us there, The Who with Johnny Hawkins of Nothing More on Hard Drive XL.

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13: Still looks hot and humid the next couple of days. A few scattered storms remain possible overnight, a low of 77. Any storm could be strong and gusty. And some scattered storms possible Wednesday. Partly sunny, hot, humid otherwise. Highs in the mid-90s. Heat index levels to 104. Thursday, another chance of showers and storms. And again, with all the heat and humidity, one or two could be strong. A high of 93. I'm meteorologist Mark Thibodeau.
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0: Deftones for this Tuesday edition of Hard Drive XL, where we are soon going to hear from the birthday boy, Jacoby Shaddix of Papa Roach, via the Hard Drive Archive. Right now, a quick thank you to everyone involved with putting Rockfest together. Of course, recently I returned to stage host and I was backstage interviewing everybody and in the pit getting video and photos. Find it all on the Hard Drive Radio socials, where you will also see a special pass. The Rockfest people, since I began to host many years ago, always did a full all-access pass for Darla the Wonder Dog. Darla, of course, passed away last August, so I assumed there would not be a pass for her this year. They made one in black and white. I've posted it. I'll be honest with you. When I found it in my pack of credentials, I cried my eyeballs out in my cabin. But hit our socials if you'd like to check it out.
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Right after that, we'll hear from Jacoby himself in the Hard Drive Archive. 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
1: Jacoby Shaddix of Papa Roach is 50 years old tonight. Screen Time is featuring films where he actually appears as an actor. They include 2010's The Invited. This was a great indie horror film that co-starred Lou Diamond Phillips and Pam Grier. It's essentially about a couple moving into a house. It's haunted. They awake a demon who tries taking possession of family members. Jacoby appears as a character named Thomas Walker. For that alone, it's worth watching. From 2010, The Invited.
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0: 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We spoke in 2017, the week Crooked Teeth was about to be released, about the excitement of bringing new songs to the live set.
1: We went and kind of retooled the set. Plus, playing new songs is always exciting. And then it's like when you got those old school classics that just get people off going crazy, it's bulletproof. We're actually playing, I believe, like 4 new songs in the set tonight, which is, you know, we normally wouldn't do that, but we're just like, we can't wait to play these songs live. And so it's going to go off. Like it's a good time straight up. I'm like, I'm itching. I'm like, can I get on stage already? Let's just do this. But first things first, I must talk to the Lou Brutus, the infamous, the fantastical.
2: Getting down on the boogie set. Hutcha. Oh. Ha! Get on the good foot. Oh. See, Jacoby and I, we're old schoolers, so we know popular music going back to the 30s and 40s because we're nerds. We're yes. geeks, and this is why we're sitting here.
1: Totally, total geeks. I'm like, you know, Buddy Rich, the drummer.
3: Oh, hell yeah.
1: God, insane. Like, sometimes I'm like, you know, we'll be in rehearsals, and I'm like going off, you know, like, guys, you got to play it like you mean it. You know what I'm saying? They're like, easy, Buddy Rich. Like, calm down, dude. And I'm like, oh, my gosh, the outtakes are Buddy Rich. Are intense, like, but you know what I'm saying? He knew what he wanted, and he expected a lot out of his band and his players, and I can identify with that in that realm. I think in P. Roach, we're very like we hold each other to very high standards, and so sometimes it's cause for fights, but it's like we fight like dogs. It's like we'll chew each other's faces off, and then like 5 minutes later, we're sniffing each other's asses. You know what I mean? So it's like, but yeah, we got to set that standard high, man. I want to be around for a while.

Hard Drive XL music from Avatar, their latest Crying Fire. I would love to get over to London in the spring to see their Feathers and Flesh anniversary show at the historic Royal Albert Hall. Papa Roach before that with happy birthday wishes going out to the band's Jacoby Shaddix, whom we heard in a historic interview segment from the Hard Drive Archive. Jacoby has been doing

0: celebrated. Jacoby is not only one of the great front men ever in the history of rock and roll, he's also one of the nicest humans you could ever want to meet. Please wish him happy birthday.
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14: Still looks hot and humid the next couple of days. A few scattered storms remain possible overnight, a low of 77. Any storm could be strong and gusty. And some scattered storms possible Wednesday. Partly sunny, hot, humid otherwise. Highs in the mid-90s. Heat index levels to 104. Thursday, another chance of showers and storms. And again, with all the heat and humidity, one or two could be strong. A high of 93. I'm meteorologist Mark Thibodeau.
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I would never actually bet on a band, but if I did, I would bet on this one becoming absolute superstars in the next few years. 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

0: Come and see him at Unspitter, Herr Lindemann. Rammstein on Hard Drive XL to wrap this edition of the program. Looking ahead to tomorrow night, my guest will include featured artist Five Finger Death Punch. I will also be chatting with Lizzie Hale of Hailstorm, and we will hear from Ben Burnley of Breaking Benjamin via the Hard Drive Archive. Until then, I'm Lou Brutus, leaving you with the words of writer Dr. Hunter S. Thompson. There was madness in any direction, at any hour.
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Big Dog 97.9. That is Green Day. Good morning. Happy hump day, man. I'm Joey Morgan, the Night Shift Ninja, and this is the Night Shift. We've got a lot of things to cover tonight. This hour, have you heard about these PowerPoint dating events? Yeah, we'll get into that. Also, drunken horseback riding arrest. I know there's been several of those. There's just been one recently, and we're going to talk about it. Nirvana and your forecast on the way, as well as Incubus in 3 minutes. And here's Evanescence, Big Dog 97.9.

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1: Still looks hot and humid the next couple of days. A few scattered storms remain possible overnight, a low of 77. Any storm could be strong and gusty. And some scattered storms possible Wednesday. Partly sunny, hot, humid otherwise. Highs in the mid-90s. Heat index levels to 104. Thursday, another chance of showers and storms. And again, with all the heat and humidity, one or two could be strong. A high of 93. I'm meteorologist Mark Thibodeau.
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Single events are now having people present PowerPoint presentations about themselves to pick up dates. Are you kidding me? Here's slide 4, why you should sleep with me. Here's a quarterly projection. If I wanted to look at a pie chart on a Friday night, I'd just stay at my soul-crushing job. What happened to buying a woman a Shotsky and hoping for the best? Let's get back to those kind of days, huh? 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

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Big Dog 97.9, Metallica. A guy was pulled over and arrested this week for riding a horse while completely hammered. First off, shouldn't the horse be the designated driver here? The horse knows the way home, right? If my Ford F-150 had autopilot to the nearest taco stand, I'd never get a ticket either. Free my man and his stallion, man. Come on. Just come on. Here's Moses and White, Big Dog 97.9.

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Big Dog 97.9, the Deftones. I'm Joey Morgan. I am the Night Shift Ninja, and this is the Night Shift. This hour, we have to talk about the sock burning festival out there in Maryland. Also, the dash cam ghosts in Chile. It's haunting. I'll tell you all about it this hour. GNR in 3 minutes right now. Five Finger Death Punch. 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
9: Still looks hot and humid the next couple of days. A few scattered storms remain possible overnight, a low of 77. Any storm could be strong and gusty. And some scattered storms possible Wednesday. Partly sunny, hot, humid otherwise. Highs in the mid-90s. Heat index levels to 104. Thursday, another chance of showers and storms. And again, with all the heat and humidity, one or two could be strong. A high of 93. I'm meteorologist Mark Thibodeau.
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0: 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Hundreds of people gathered in Maryland for the annual sock burning festival to celebrate the start of warm weather. Fellas, let me tell you, if I burn my socks, the local hazmat team is coming in with biological containment units, man. My boots have seen things no campfire should ever witness. I'm talking about Rocklahoma. And if you've been to Rocklahoma, you know what I'm talking about. Linkin Park requested Live Shine Down and requested Ram Jam. 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

Everything Rocks, Big Dog 97.9, that is live. I got a story here about a trucker in Chile caught what looks like a highway ghost on his dash cam in the middle of the night. Look, I don't know about ghosts, but if I'm driving down a lonely highway at 3 a.m. after a 3 beef sticks and an energy drink, everything looks like a demon, man. Every single thing. That's some spooky stuff. Theory of a Dead Man. It's Winnebago. You got to lay low. Big Dog 97.9. Oh!

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Big Dog 97.9, a Rob Zombie. I'm Joey Morgan. I am the Night Shift Ninja. This is the Night Shift. This hour, we have to talk about the roadkill gator incident. Also, the thermostat war. Is this happening in your house? Is happening in mine? We're going to talk about it. Disturbed in 2 minutes. Here's Foo Fighters. Big Dog 97.9.

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10: Still looks hot and humid the next couple of days. A few scattered storms remain possible overnight, a low of 77. Any storm could be strong and gusty. And some scattered storms possible Wednesday. Partly sunny, hot, humid otherwise. Highs in the mid-90s. Heat index levels to 104. Thursday, another chance of showers and storms. And again, with all the heat and humidity, one or two could be strong. A high of 93. I'm meteorologist Mark Thibodeau.

0: broken mirror. Everything rocks. Big Dog 97.9, The Architects. Wildlife officials had to clean up a massive roadkill of alligators on southern highways recently. Imagine this, guys, blowing a tire at 70 miles an hour because you hit a 12-foot dinosaur. Insurance claims adjuster. So, what hit your bumper? An apex predator, Steve. An apex predator. You don't want any of that. But Default Motley Crue, we'll do some Beartooth and request Metallica. Big Dog
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The summer heat is here, isn't it? Oh my gosh, it's hot out there, which means the annual thermostat war in my house has officially begun. I set it to 68 degrees like a civilized man. My wife sets it up to 75 and puts on a winter coat. 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

Everything Rocks, Big Dog 97.9, The White Stripes. My name is Joey Morgan. I am the Night Shift Ninja. This is the Night Shift. David Lee Roth and Sammy Hagar in the news. We'll get into that this hour. Smashing Pumpkins in 3 minutes. Here's 3 Days Grace, Big Dog 97.9.

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7: Still looks hot and humid the next couple of days. A few scattered storms remain possible overnight, a low of 77. Any storm could be strong and gusty. And some scattered storms possible Wednesday. Partly sunny, hot, humid otherwise. Highs in the mid-90s. Heat index levels to 104. Thursday, another chance of showers and storms. And again, with all the heat and humidity, one or two could be strong. A high of 93. I'm meteorologist Mark Thibodeau.
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Everything Rocks, Big Dog 97.9, Day Seeker. David Lee Roth just canceled the rest of his tour dates out of nowhere, and Sammy Hagar immediately popped up offering him a guest spot on his tour. That's pretty nice, right? Look, man, Van Halen's drama, you know, that never dies. It just gets gray hair and bad knees, man. Put Diamond Dave and the Red Rocker on the stage together, give him two mics, and let him fight over the last bottle of Cabo Wabo. Hell, I'd buy a ticket to that. Stain requested Marilyn Manson, Eva Under Fire, and requested AC/DC. 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

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That is AC/DC. That's going to do it for the Night Shift. My name is Joey Morgan, the Night Shift Ninja, getting out of here. But have a great hump day, okay? We got Chris and Bobby. They're coming in at 5:30, and they got some funny, funny stuff, man. So yeah, have a good day. Here's Greta Van Fleet, Big Dog 97.9.

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8: Still looks hot and humid the next couple of days. A few scattered storms remain possible overnight, a low of 77. Any storm could be strong and gusty. And some scattered storms possible Wednesday. Partly sunny, hot, humid otherwise. Highs in the mid-90s. Heat index levels to 104. Thursday, another chance of showers and storms. And again, with all the heat and humidity, one or two could be strong. A high of 93. I'm meteorologist Mark Thibodeau.
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1: Let's begin. We start with the first laugh. This is Roy Wood Jr. on not communicating like we used to.
2: We've lost connection. We ain't been right since COVID, man. We don't talk. We don't interact. We don't chit-chat no more. We don't even like talking on the phone. We get mad if the phone rings. The phone that was invented for talking. You get mad. Oh, hell no. You got to text me first. Don't just be calling me. Give me a sneak preview of the conversation. And then I will decide if this conversation requires a human connection. I remember a time in the stores, man. We used to have greeters in the store. Every store used to have a greeter. They used to have people at the front door of the store whose only job it was to just say hello. Connection mattered to companies, and it was extra special if you went to the store and you was black, because they had an employee that would follow you around. We was connected.
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3: Good morning, I'm Cy Albright. Here's what's going on in the four states. Too much construction. Frustration on 7th Street in Joplin as MoDOT continues to revamp the roadway. But the taco shop says they're closing their doors temporarily because of lack of customer traffic due to all the road work. They say it's not a final goodbye, just simply a break until circumstances improve. The three brothers have been charged with murder, but one says he's not guilty. 49-year-old David Scott says he's innocent in the death. 14-year-old Justin Hokut in Berry County, Missouri, back in 1999. David and his two brothers, Mark and Bobby, allegedly attacked Hokut after finding him inside their Seligman home with their stepsister. They then put him on nearby railroad tracks where he was hit by a train. One of the authorities believe was an attempt to cover up their crime. Zero News is a service of the city of Joplin. 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
1: So Bobby this morning said he read an article about fears. Mm-hmm. Or, well, not fears, but it's my fear of a topic.
2: Uh-huh.
1: Of what bartenders overheard.
2: Wildest things bartenders have overheard, and I told you just the one thing, and you're like, oh,
1: and
2: my
1: I
2: God.
1: Know, and I know how that was over this, you know, weekend. Uh-huh. I'm sure bartenders heard some crazy stories.
2: Yep.
1: Yes, you told me one, mm-hmm. and I instantly was said, that used to be a fear of mine.
2: Yep. So I'll share some of these with you. These are some of the wildest conversations that a bartender has ever overheard while they're doing their job. The first one, this is...
1: And if you're a bartender, text us 417-659-9797. Maybe a wild story of yours.
2: Please do. This person, I think they were a server, said not a bartender, but overheard a couple on a blind date realizing about 20 minutes into the blind date that they shared the same dad.
1: Now, see, that was a fear of mine. At one time in my life, that was a big fear of mine. Except the thing is, though, I would never know.
2: Right. Yeah.
1: Because I don't know my dad.
2: You didn't know your dad. Yeah.
1: Never knew. I later on found out who he was, but I never met him. Don't know anything about that. And I did hear rumors that he had four daughters.
2: Oh, my God. That would be worrisome.
1: Once again, he had four daughters. They would have all been younger than me, but not by a whole lot.
2: Yeah.
1: So there could have been a decent, I mean, it would have been a long shot, but there would have been a chance.
2: That Joe Dirt, I'm your sister scenario.
1: Yes, where I ended up starting dating my sister and not know it.
2: I know it. That would be bad.
1: That was a fear of mine at one time.
2: In this situation, the guy said he apparently, they found out he had a secret family two towns over. And that happens, man. That's wild. But yeah. Guys are doing that. Said the absolute silence that followed was the loudest thing I've ever heard. Oh, can you imagine meeting your half-sister? Yeah, what a weird deal.
1: Okay. I am oddly attracted to the person.
2: Yeah, there's so much about us that are the same.
1: There's a connection.
2: Yeah.
1: I don't know.
2: How about this one? A couple both admitted to cheating with the same dude.
1: Oh. Okay.
2: The bartender said it was all I could do to just make up busy work. You know, he's like trying to wipe things down.
1: But I'm listening to this.
2: But he's keeping near them so he could hear it all play out. They both admit to cheating with the same guy.
1: Yeah. Not a fear of mine.
2: No, that me neither. Christmas Eve, couple sat at a bar just slowly realizing over about 90 minutes that they should just get a divorce. Sad, not angry about it. Absolute nightmare to navigate around, said the bartender. But they were just like reasoning out, I think we should just get divorced, like while he was serving them drinks.
1: Huh.
2: Oh, well, can I get you another martini? What do you do about that? One bartender said, I had a couple leave an extensive S&M contract behind on the table. It was 20 plus pages.
1: Oh, wow.
2: That's some 50 Shades of Grey stuff there.
1: Yeah.
2: It's 20 pages.
1: But they left it behind.
2: Mm-hmm. Yeah. That's pretty wild. I bet you guys have many more. If you've been a bartender, what are some of the wildest things that you've heard before at the bar while serving? You can text 417-659-9797.
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1: Keep it up. Rock the house. You guys are the shit. Without you guys, we will not have this shit right here, right now, because you guys are the shit.
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1: How about we play a new game, Bobby?
2: Yeah, let's do that.
1: Bobby, what's this sound?
2: I love it.
1: Bobby, what's going on?
2: All right, so Chris is going to play the sound clip. I will attempt to answer what's going on. This is how it works.
3: I'm going to close the hat. I think this is going to work. Let's try with the jacket next. I'm going to say that the jacket might be slightly hard because it's so large. We would need bigger tool, but the shirts are going to be easy. I think it's going to be pretty straightforward to unfold. Just quick ironing and it's brand new.
1: There you go. What is happening with that video clip?
2: Is this Albert Einstein creating a hydraulic laundry folding machine?
1: That is a great guess.
2: It sounds like it.
1: That is impressive.
2: The jacket and the shirt, and I can hear you can hear the hydraulics kind of moving, I think.
1: And it specs that it's Einstein.
2: Yeah. Yeah, I don't know why it's Einstein. He's been gone.
1: I can hear.
2: I mean, but unless it's an old clip, I don't know. What is it?
1: It's a guy crushing random stuff with a hydraulic press.
2: Oh.
1: You've seen those videos, right?
2: I have, yeah.
1: Well, now there's a new one. And it is this guy.
2: Mm-hmm.
1: Trying to pack a week's worth of clothes into a very small carry-on bag. This is basically where he puts thousands of pounds of pressure onto them.
2: Yeah.
1: Hat, jacket, shirts.
2: It's going to cram them.
1: Crunch it all in there.
2: Yeah. The problem is the bag is not going to hold, I don't think.
1: They look slightly bigger than rice cakes when he's done. He then places them in a row in his suitcase. Simple ironing afterward. That's debatable.
2: Yeah, I don't think
1: literally
2: it's simple.
1: They turned into about the size of a rice cake.
2: They're a puck now.
1: So now you basically have a week's worth of clothes.
2: Yeah, but I've got to iron once I get there. And I don't iron anyway. There's got to be a better way than this. It's not bad. I mean, we don't all have a hydraulic press.
1: Wrinkle-free clothing.
2: Yeah, wrinkle. I don't know that that even applies once you put 3,000 pounds.
1: It said wrinkle-free.
2: Yeah. You put that much pressure on something? You think so? I don't know. I like his thought process, though. I am resistant to paying for the checked baggage. Let's do the carry-on thing as much as possible.
1: So all you need is a huge hydraulic press.
2: Yeah, that's it.
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6: Partly sunny, hot, and humid for us here today with a slight chance to see a shower or storm. Temperatures this afternoon climbing up through the middle part of the 90s. Our heat index could still be as high as 105 to 110. Chance of showers and storms again late tonight and Thursday. I'm meteorologist Ken Boone.
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1: How about some knowledge nuggets?
2: Make me smarter, Chris Purple Hayes.
1: Pythons rebuild their intestines from scratch after every single meal.
2: Jesus, this happened to me after a couple of meals, too. Pretty sure I've done this.
1: Or we need to.
2: Yeah, I should anyway. Yeah.
1: The Energizer Bunny ad campaigns were famous, but they did not help sales. In fact, Energizer sales went down the years they ran it.
2: Don't they still run them?
1: Every once in a while.
2: I was going to say, I guess like I thought they stuck with it. I don't... Huh. So ultimately a failure. Everybody's like, why does a rabbit? That doesn't make any sense. Yep.
1: People in North Korea believe hamburgers were invented by Kim Jong-il.
2: Yes.
1: In 2009. That
2: yes,
1: is when they were created.
2: And then he thought of this thing. It's perfect. It's such a good idea.
1: Before that, they had no hamburgers. And they also believe Mickey Mouse was created by China.
2: Is that good or bad for them? I guess they're friendly. That is, so it's okay. I'm taking hamburgers. I'll give China Mickey Mouse. I'll let them claim that one.
1: No hamburgers before 2009.
2: It was a sad day until then, whenever Kim come up with him. He's quite the man.
1: And the first time there was nudity on TV in the United States was 1973.
2: Okay.
1: It aired on PBS.
2: Oh.
1: And they played Steam Bath.
2: I don't know. They like, what do you mean?
1: It was a play called Steam
2: Bath. Oh, it was a play called Steam Bath. It wasn't Bert and Ernie. They used to be in the bath. The Rubber Ducky song.
1: Yeah.
2: Not the same kind of nudity, I suppose. That's okay.
1: Steam bath. And it's basically about guys hanging out in a steam bath.
2: What a weird... No wonder I've never seen this play.
1: I don't know if... It's, you know the old steam bath?
2: Yeah, sure. No, I got it. Yeah.
1: But apparently there was some nudity.
2: Who would have known? That risque PBS.
1: Yeah. First time it ever aired.
2: Exactly. Nudity.
1: That's your Knowledge Nuggets.
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9: Good morning, I'm Cy Albright. Here's what's going on in the four states. Arson charges against a man from Neosho who admitted to intentionally setting fire to his apartments. Authorities say Cameron Crow walked out of the building on Kohler Street Sunday and said, quote, I started the fire. It was contained to his room, started in his trash can, where witnesses say he had locked himself earlier in the day and had been drinking that morning, even claiming, quote, he was hearing voices again. Meanwhile, Fort Scott, Kansas, they want to be the rodeo capital of the Midwest, looking at plans for a $4 million project that would include a covered 2,000-seat arena at the Bourbon County Fairgrounds. Still a lot of questions on how to pay for it, but officials say it'd be a great investment. Your news, a service of the city of Joplin. 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When you see news, call or text our tip line at 417-782-1310. 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
1: Knew this was going to happen.
2: What's that?
1: Remote tribe given internet access for the very first time in the history.
2: Oh, really?
1: Yeah. Okay.
2: Some.
1: What do you think happened?
2: They looked at naked pictures of other people.
1: I mean, well, they were given access to the internet for the very first time ever, and thanks to the satellite Starlink service.
2: Uh-huh.
1: So are the people in the tribe spending hours every single night researching philosophy and medicine to help them be...
2: No.
1: Not as sick, instead of eat that leaf?
2: No. No, no, no.
1: No, of course not.
2: No. I would guess...
1: They're as internet-obsessed zombies, just like your kids. And the rest of us.
2: They're watching videos that are fake and things like that. What are they doing?
1: They're basically, they've started seeing tribes start dealing with group chats full of gossip.
2: Oh, yeah.
1: Addictive social networks.
2: Yeah. Oh, yeah.
1: Abusive online strangers. Hours and hours of sports streaming. Violent video game scams. Misinformation. Minors watching pornography.
2: I mean, that's just... It's just, it's the circle of life, so to speak, now.
1: And like our parents, tribe leaders say, they almost immediately had to institute time limits.
2: Yeah, oh, yeah, I'm sure.
1: Or nothing was getting done. Matter of fact, one villager elder said, in the village, if you don't hunt, fish, and plant, you don't eat.
2: Right.
1: And right now, we're about to the time where we're not eating.
2: We can order it. DoorDash.
1: Not to where they are.
2: Probably not.
1: 2 weeks later.
2: Yeah.
3: There you go.
2: Imagine what they are. I mean, yes, they could learn all of these things. Things that they never maybe even knew existed. And, mm-hmm. And I mean, they didn't know a lot of that crap existed. But it's, again, just crap. And they're not. I knew that's what it would be. The internet could be such a powerful tool, but we aren't good enough to use it in that way.
1: No.
2: We're just not. No matter whether you could think like this, you could be highly educated from great countries all over the world. You can be a tribe person who's never seen it before. Our instincts are still going to be to do nothing with it.
1: Ah, funny cat.
2: Yeah.
1: He hit a nuts.
2: Bingo. Bingo. Gossip.
1: That's where we
2: you
1: go.
2: You know what Sue did over in the hut the other day? This is what I heard.
1: Apparently, overall mixed reviews. One leader said, I think the internet will bring us much more benefit than harm, at least for now. Another said, when it arrived, everyone was happy, but now things have gotten worse. Young people have gotten so lazy because of the internet.
2: Yeah.
1: Nobody's doing anything.
2: That's a really good trial run right there, just to show. Like, what happens if you give somebody the internet that's never had it before?
1: There's a couple of good things that have come out of it. They said it potentially has saved some lives in emergency situations.
2: Fantastic.
1: Because they've been able to look that information up.
2: Uh-huh.
1: Some educational opportunities. They've been able to share their way of life,
2: yeah,
1: which will soon now be changed.
2: Yeah. It won't be long. They'll be hacking your credit card number in Oklahoma and buying a DoorDash with it. Can you imagine the DoorDash bill that it's going to be? Chris thinks it's a lot. It will be. They're remote.
1: Well, there you go. The truth that the internet,
2: it just makes us all lazy.
1: We're very simple simpletons. Porn.
2: Yeah.
1: DoorDash.
2: Social media.
1: Social media. That's where we go.
0: Chris Purple Hayes and Bobby. 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

0: 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The Big Dog 97.9 fell on Black Days. 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
1: It's Chris Purple Haze and Bobby Show trying to hook you up with $1,000 this morning. Let's do it. $1,000 minute time.
0: Yeah, we're going to do calls today.
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3: Vacation.
2: Ah, nice. Any specific destination in mind?
3: Somewhere all-inclusive with beach, sand, and sun.
2: Like it. Yeah, and drinks. All right, best of luck to you, Teague. Here are the rules, dude.
4: 10 questions in 60 seconds. If you answer all 10 correctly in 60 seconds, we'll give you $1,000. Any point you're not sure about a question, you can say pass. We'll come back to it if there's enough time. And whatever the first answer is that you give us, that is the official answer we have to take.
3: Okay.
2: All right, man. Are you ready?
3: Yes, sir.
0: Your $1,000 minute starts in 3, 2, 1.
2: Did you have an imaginary friend as a kid?
3: I did not.
2: What was the name of the 1980s television show set in a bar in Boston where everybody knows your name?
3: Cheers.
2: Complete this saying, you can't have your cake and blank it too.
3: Eat it.
2: In which body part can you find the femur?
3: Leg.
2: 299,792,458 meters per second is the speed of what? Light, sound, or smell?
3: Sound.
2: Who played Danny Zuko in the movie Grease?
3: Travolta.
2: What does the U stand for in the acronym URL?
3: You are a pass.
2: What is a group of lines in a poem called?
4: Buzzer got us.
3: A group of pass.
4: Yeah, buzzer got us there.
2: All right, we were out of time. Let's recap some stuff real quick, Teague.
4: What is a group of lines in a poem called? It is a stanza.
3: Okay.
4: 299,792,458 meters per second is the speed of what? It is light.
3: Okay.
4: And what does the U stand for in the acronym for URL? It is uniform.
3: Okay.
2: You gave it a good run this morning. Unfortunately, no $1,000. But listen, nobody walks away empty-handed here.
4: Hooking you up with a Bite Me Big Dog 97.9 koozie.
3: I'll take it.
2: Hang tight for us, man. 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
13: Partly sunny, hot, and humid for us here today with a slight chance to see a shower or storm. Temperatures this afternoon climbing up through the middle part of the 90s. Our heat index could still be as high as 105 to 110. Chance of showers and storms again late tonight and Thursday. I'm meteorologist Ken Boone.
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1: It's the Chris Purple Hayes and Bobby Show. Huge success with our Best of the Four States Awards. We'll be announcing winners coming up on August 6th. So stay tuned for those to find out who is the best in the four states.
0: Man broke into a woman's home bright and early in the morning, and you're never going to believe why he did it. That's your first dumbass of the day. 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
2: What the hell's your problem, you dumbass?
4: What a dumbass.
5: Great moment there, dumbass.
6: Well, this guy might have a problem, okay? And if you're doing the same thing, you might have a problem, too. If you're whipping up a margarita at 6 o'clock in the morning in a stranger's home that you broke into, that's a sure sign of probably a couple of problems, actually. 30-year-old man in Florida named Jeffrey was arrested after breaking into a woman's home last Thursday at 6:30 a.m. The woman woke up to her dogs barking. She grabbed a firearm, walked downstairs.
7: Okay, she was prepared.
6: That's when she saw Jeffrey.
7: Uh-huh.
6: He was in her kitchen, enjoying some kind of makeshift margarita.
7: Yeah, perfect. Look, I broke into this lady's house and she's a drinker.
6: He apologized and ran out, jumping over her back fence. He apparently lives down the street, but it's unclear why he broke in, other than looking for a party, maybe.
7: Yeah, it sounds like that. He needed a refreshment.
6: Oh, by the way, Jeffrey did bring a six-pack of beer with him.
7: He really was looking for a party.
6: But he did help himself to some of the woman's vodka and tequila.
7: Okay.
6: He also cut a lime in her kitchen. She had a lime.
7: She definitely had the stuff.
6: And she must be a margarita.
7: She's a margarita drinker.
6: Just not at 6:30 in the morning.
7: No.
6: When the police caught up with him at his home, he claimed that he had been sleeping all morning.
7: I don't know what you're talking about.
6: After eating breakfast, he was drinking a few beers. He denied, "I was never in my neighbor's home."
7: Jeff, I know it's your weird neighbors.
6: He was charged with burglary, petty theft, I guess for the alcohol lime.
7: Yep.
6: And resisting an officer.
7: Oh, probably got a little physical there at the end.
6: Yeah. Well, you'd been drinking at 6:30 in the morning.
7: That'll do it. That'll make you fight a cop. Yeah, a couple problems there. Break in for sure. Maybe an alcohol issue, Jeffrey. You probably need to seek some help for that as well, you dumbass.
1: What a dumbass.
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9: Ellen Nichols suffers from TDS, Trump Derangement Syndrome. Ellen Nichols has attacked President Trump on social media, even posting that Trump is, quote, a vulgar, adulterating, bullying, mob-connected scam artist, end quote. That's because Ellen Nichols is a woke liberal who has donated thousands to groups pushing radical ideas, like supporting George Floyd protests, attacking our gun rights, and pushing abortions. Ellen Nichols, she's just too woke for Missouri.
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15: Good morning, I'm Cy Albright, and here's what's going on in the four states. Too much construction. Frustration on 7th Street in Joplin as MoDOT continues to revamp the roadway, but the taco shop says they're closing their doors temporarily because of lack of customer traffic due to all the road work. They say it's not a final goodbye, just simply a break until circumstances improve. The three brothers have been charged with murder, but one says he's not guilty. 49-year-old David Scott says he's innocent in the death of 14-year-old Justin Hokut in Berry County, Missouri, back in 1999. David and his two brothers, Mark and Bobby, allegedly attacked Hokut after finding him inside their Seligman home with their stepsister. They then put him on nearby railroad tracks where he was hit by a train. One of the authorities believe was an attempt to cover up their crime. Zero News is a service of the city of Joplin. 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
1: So millennials are apparently trying to make minivans cool again.
2: Are they?
1: Yeah. Which is a problem.
2: Why?
1: They could always be cool.
2: Yeah, okay.
1: You'll see what I mean. Top six reasons minivans were never not cool.
2: Oh.
1: These are the six reasons minivans were never not cool.
2: Okay.
1: Number six, if there was ever a global food shortage, you could live off all those Cheerios on the floor.
2: That's no doubt. That's true. Yeah.
1: Number five, they have a spacious bumper for all those stickers announcing your kid making the honor roll.
2: Yeah. Yeah, that's fair.
1: Number four, it's mathematically impossible to run out of drink holders.
2: More cup holders than seats. You just can't do it.
1: Number three, you never have to waste your money on expensive accessories like tail fins or flame decals.
2: No.
1: Because what's the point?
2: Yeah, you can, but really pointless.
1: Number two, you can't seat your least favorite kid two rows away in a Porsche, can you?
2: We know you're not supposed to have favorites, but we know you do.
1: Top six reasons minivans were never not cool. Number one, if you're on a date, you can pull over and have sex.
2: 1,000%.
1: If you're married, you just keep driving. There's your top six list today.
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1: How about some news quickies?
2: All right, what's going on in the world's CRISPR place?
1: Bigfoot sighting in Connecticut. There were no boobs.
2: Okay, well, that helps us get a better idea that this was a male Bigfoot, I suppose.
1: A man apparently came face to face with the Bigfoot earlier in the morning on July 5th while driving home from to Rhode Island from his cabin in Connecticut. He told the investigators with the Bigfoot Field Researchers Organization, or BFRO.
2: Everybody knows the BFRO.
1: Something jumped out in front of his car, forcing him to slam on his brakes.
2: Uh-huh.
1: When asked if the creature looked like a male or female, he joked and said, well, no boobs.
2: Okay.
1: So besides the description of no boobs, he said the creature was about 8'8", or 8.5 feet tall.
2: Dang.
1: Walked on two legs with the long, shaggy brown hair covering his body and arms that hung down to his knees. The creature never looked at him, kept walking into the woods.
2: Really?
1: He says it took him a minute or two to calm down.
2: He didn't make eye contact, huh? Maybe that's for the best.
1: He said he used to doubt the whole Bigfoot thing, but now, no matter what anybody says,
2: real question,
1: he believes.
2: Real question here. If you saw one, do you just know people think you're crazy?
1: Yeah. I think you just know everybody's going to think you're crazy.
2: Everybody thinks I'm crazy.
1: But it's like, I saw it.
2: And that doubles down on the craziness when you're like so convinced. This guy snapped.
1: And then the question is, do you tell anybody?
2: Yeah, that's what I'm asking.
1: You would want to tell people because you just saw this crazy thing.
2: I got
1: to
2: go share this with the world.
1: But now they're going to think I'm crazy.
2: You got to believe me. I saw one. No boobs.
1: Interesting point you made there. Pokemon makes facial recognition mandatory at Japan TCG stores. Pokemon is putting facial recognition scanners at 5 pop-up card stores in Japan to try to stop scalpers from buying all the cards. There's a huge thing locally not too long ago, just a couple days ago or a week ago, like at Sam's. People lined up like they did a Pokemon drop, I think it was.
2: For Pokemon cards?
1: Uh-huh. And there was a line for like 12 hours.
2: Sam's, I wouldn't have guessed Sam's is the place.
1: Every once in a while, sometimes they have these big drops.
2: Okay. They lined up for 12 hours. I bet that's different.
1: They're like 10 p.m. the night before.
2: All right, but they're, that's old school Black Friday type
1: stuff.
2: It
1: is. Everyone in elementary school or older must scan their face to get into the store. That way, if you scan your face and it's already been scanned, they kick you out. They won't let you in.
2: But I can't even tie my shoes.
3: We don't care. Scan your face.
1: You scan your face, you get in, you can buy X amount of cards to keep the scalpers away.
2: Now, I will say this. I've heard stories of people who have kids that have gotten into either this or baseball cards or whatever their thing has been. And the card market has gotten so wild now that I guess they're buying them out. And so now kids are trying to go into stores and buy cards and they're all wiped out because somebody's selling them all on eBay for inflated prices, which sucks.
1: 40-year-old dudes
2: buying for sure.
1: To make money.
2: To turn them around, to flip them and make money.
1: And New York is being terrorized by beavers.
2: That's not what I...
1: Rabid beavers.
2: Oh, well, they got rabies too?
1: Yeah. Everyone in New York City knows New York City has its fair share of rodents.
2: Yeah.
1: Probably not thinking of beavers though.
2: No.
1: I don't think that's the first thing that I popped in my head.
2: No, the rat is the official mammal of New York, I thought.
1: Which I thought should have been on, the official animal. But the official animal actually is the beaver.
2: Of New York?
1: Yes.
2: No way.
1: That's its state animal.
2: Oh, of the state.
1: Yeah.
2: The city, though, it's got to be the rat.
1: Yeah. apparently, people are being terrorized by rabid rodents, beavers. People are out swimming or fishing, and they attack them and bite them.
2: Where?
1: Manhattan.
2: Where are they swimming in Manhattan where there's a beaver?
1: I don't know why you would swim.
2: Are they swimming in the Central Park Lake or something?
1: Wildlife experts say rabid beavers are incredibly rare. Only about 40 confirmed rabid beavers were reported between 2002 and 2021.
2: Yeah.
1: Beavers are typically not carriers of rabies. But they do say that if you encounter a beaver, it's better to avoid them.
2: I bet.
1: They have very sharp and powerful teeth.
2: Yeah. They can fall a tree, dude. I don't want them to bite me on the leg. They could snap it in half. I will be honest. Of all the things, if I were planning a trip to New York City, and I would have some fears.
1: Yeah.
2: There's plenty of things. I could get robbed and mugged and all kinds of different things. Rabid beavers would have been at the bottom of my list of worries. I just wouldn't have even...
1: Agreed. There's some news quickies.
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4: Partly sunny, hot, and humid for us here today with a slight chance to see a shower or storm. Temperatures this afternoon climbing up through the middle part of the 90s. Our heat index could still be as high as 105 to 110. Chance of showers and storms again late tonight and Thursday. I'm meteorologist Ken Boone.
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1: It's Chris Purple Hayes and Bobby Show. 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
0: A lot of things are not free anymore.
1: Yeah.
0: A lot of things you normally would consume that were free
1: used to
0: are
1: be.
0: Not. We're going to talk about some of those things. 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
1: Oh, there's a lot of things, you know, you hear all the time. You know, remember the good old days?
2: Back when I was a boy.
1: Even though, really, a lot of this wasn't that long ago.
3: No, this is what sucks the worst.
1: And we're talking just within the last couple of years, it feels like.
3: I'm hitting these harsh realities frequently here lately. Some of these have happened to me recently. Things that used to be free and aren't anymore.
1: Uh-huh. And sometimes you don't even, it's one of those until you say it, you go, oh, you're right.
3: Uh-huh. Yeah.
1: That's the other crazy thing is you just, hold on a second, you're right, that was free.
3: Mm-hmm.
1: And now it's not anymore.
3: Sure.
1: For instance, free air at a gas station to fill up your tires.
3: Yep.
1: Used to be free.
3: Everywhere.
1: Everywhere. Nowhere that I know of has that now.
3: I think there's maybe one that I can think of that has it. But I think it's like a whole part of their marketing strategy, like we have free air. But that's not really the way it works generally, right? You're driving and you're like, oh, crap, I have a low tire. Uh-huh. Or you discover it somewhere and you may not be able to drive to a place that has it for free.
1: Uh-huh.
3: I have a gas station near my house, you know, like right near my house. And used to, let's say I was, if I noticed I had a low tire at home, it was, I just run over there and fill it up.
1: Yep.
3: And I stopped doing that because they charge for it now, uh-huh. You know? And it's not just a little bit. Also, like, some of them don't take coins now, too, so you can't even...
1: You have to use a card.
3: You have to use a card.
1: You have to use
3: air up your tire.
1: A credit card to get air for your tires.
3: Yeah.
1: There's something wrong with
3: it. It's
1: that.
3: Crazy.
1: And I know we can't be alone here.
3: How much longer till they start charging you to clean your windshield while you're getting gas, too? We'll unlock the squeegee for an extra dollar and a quarter.
1: Now you put that out in the universe, it's going to happen.
3: I hardly ever clean mine anyway.
1: If you can think of something, text us 417-659-9797, 417-659-9797. Another thing that used to be free, extra dipping sauce. Some places, even the dipping sauce that should come with their stuff, they charge you.
3: Yeah.
1: Like, if you buy wings,
3: mm-hmm.
1: you should at least get one thing of dipping sauce.
3: I'm pretty sure.
1: There are some places, not all, where the first one is free and you have to pay.
3: Yeah.
1: There are other places where you don't get any dipping unless
3: right.
1: you pay for it.
3: I went to a chicken place here a while back, out of town, but that was one of their shticks was, we have 20 sauces, and I'm a sauce guy. I love it.
1: Mm-hmm.
3: But I realized the meals say this many chicken strips, fries, and one sauce.
1: Yes.
3: You want more, it was going to cost you 75 cents a piece or something. Yeah. Like, that should be the price of a chicken strip, not a dunking sauce. You know, that seemed like a lot. Almost a buck for
1: I
3: a
1: want
3: sauce?
1: That sauce.
3: Yeah. So, of course, like a fatty, I think I bought one more, but.
1: Yep.
3: But yeah, I think even the ones that do give it away free, some places guard it. How many do you want?
1: Yeah.
3: I've been asked that at drive-thrus here in the last few years. Yeah, can I get some hot sauce for my tacos?
1: There's still one place that I know of.
3: How many?
1: Hands you sauces.
3: Yeah.
1: One. Yeah. There's only one that I know
3: much.
1: Right offhand.
3: Yeah.
1: Another thing, owning software. Pretty much everything's a monthly subscription now.
3: Oh, that's
1: like
3: a
1: you
3: good
1: used
3: point.
1: To used you paid. Yep. Now this isn't free, but it's a version of it where basically I bought it for $25 or yep. I bought it for $50 and then now it's mine and I have it forever and then it updates forever.
3: Mm-hmm.
1: Well, now you have to pay, you know, $20 a month.
3: Or yeah.
1: $10 a month.
3: I hate how we've moved everything to a monthly subscription. See, it's just $7.99 a month. Yeah. $20 a month. I heard, I think we talked about this on the air last year, 2 years ago. Was it BMW was like kicking around the idea of charging a monthly subscription for your heated seats?
1: Yeah. A lot of that stuff didn't fly. Nobody.
3: People are like, screw this.
1: Nobody was doing it.
3: Yeah.
1: So I know there's a few, I think it was Hyundai. They have a really cool app that you can control your car, basically.
3: Yeah.
1: And basically, you didn't have a remote start and all that other stuff on your car. It was through the app. Mm-hmm. But they wanted to charge you for that. Mm-hmm. Well, they realized quickly, I think people were not buying it.
3: Yep.
1: So it's just part of the car price now.
3: Yep.
1: Which is what it should
3: be. I think Ford has one, too, because we own one. And when we got it, that was like the app. And I started logging in and all that. And it was like, oh, I've got to pay for some of this. I'm good. I have a key right here.
1: Yeah.
3: I'm fine.
1: What's free or used to be free is now not free anymore. You can text 417-659-9797.
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4: Ellen Nichols suffers from TDS, Trump Derangement Syndrome. Ellen Nichols has attacked President Trump on social media, even posting that Trump is, quote, a vulgar, adulterating, bullying, mob-connected scam artist, end quote. 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Ellen Nichols, she's just too woke for Missouri.
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9: Good morning, I'm Cy Albright. Here's what's going on in the four states. Arson charges against a man from Neosho who admitted to intentionally setting fire to his apartments. Authorities say Cameron Crow walked out of the building on Kohler Street Sunday and said, quote, I started the fire. It was contained to his room, started in his trash can, where witnesses say he had locked himself earlier in the day and had been drinking that morning, even claiming, quote, he was hearing voices again. Meanwhile, Fort Scott, Kansas, they want to be the rodeo capital of the Midwest, looking at plans for a $4 million project that would include a covered 2,000-seat arena at the Bourbon County Fairgrounds. Still a lot of questions on how to pay for it, but officials say it'd be a great investment. 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
1: If you go to a birthday party or it's your birthday, is any kind of cake worth eating?
2: Yeah, I mean, it depends. I will say this, I've been to more birthday parties in 5 years than I'd collectively been to in my life, I feel like, with now being the father of children. And kids like really colorful icing, and I don't love that. Because you're going to walk away with, like, pink, blue mouth.
3: Like you sucked off of Smurf?
2: It's going to have that visual. I think that that old joke is one of the reasons adults won't do it. You know what I mean?
3: Speaking of that, this weekend you can enjoy some wiener cake.
2: I think I'll pass. Thank you.
3: Oscar Mayer is celebrating the 90th anniversary of the Wiener Mobile this weekend.
2: With a cake?
3: With wiener cakes.
2: Are there hot dogs in it?
3: It's basically a bunch of hot dogs arranged around a two-tier cake, along with ketchup and mustard-colored confetti.
2: Ugh.
3: There's also a Wienermobile cake topper.
2: Okay.
3: Unfortunately, we will not get to enjoy wiener cakes this weekend, as they will only visit New York, Los Angeles, and Chicago.
2: Oh, but you underestimate. I think there will be plenty of people out there enjoying a wiener cake this weekend. Maybe not enough. Dude, that looks awful.
3: There's cake inside of it.
2: At least they're in the buns, I suppose. Yeah, I think I'll pass on those anyway.
3: All right, well.
2: Looks like you can make your own fairly easily.
3: If you want to celebrate this weekend, the Wienermobile 90th anniversary, you can enjoy some wiener cake.
2: And then consult your doctor afterwards.
3: Here's Rich Glitter.
4: This is not headline news. It's National Chicken Wing Day. Or now how it's known to Americans, National Brag About How Much Healthier Chicken Wings Are in Your Air Fryer Day. Another Deadpool is in the works. Because even Ryan Reynolds needs a break from Blake Lively. New BuzzFeed owner Byron Allen is cutting 35% of its staff. He's calling the move Employees Unleashed. And Christy McNichol took a selfie with Carney Wilson. It was for a photographic exhibit called Things You Haven't Thought About in Decades. This is not headline news.
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1: Wet Nose Wednesday. Always love this day. Thomas arrives. It's, you know, we get to see Thomas.
2: Absolutely.
3: There you go. And that is the only reason you like this day.
1: It is. I get to see you every Wednesday from the Joplin Humane Society. How are you doing, Thomas?
3: Yeah, I'm doing pretty good.
1: Awesome.
3: Pretty good.
1: That is good to hear. And you also bring dogs with you.
3: I do bring a dog. I do bring a dog. I feel like the dog might be the main focus of Wet Nose Wednesday.
1: No, not at all.
4: You're the only constant, really, if you think about it.
3: Well, so, that is true. I'm only the reoccurring guest. Yeah.
1: But you brought Maggie with us today.
3: Yes.
1: Can you talk a little bit about Maggie? You talk about a very, almost, it's not white. It's not.
4: Blonde, I would say.
1: Blonde?
3: Yes. It's off-white.
1: Yeah.
4: Yeah. She's off-white. Yeah.
1: Very cool-looking dog.
3: Eggshell, I guess. Yeah. But yes, just a beautiful dog. And an older dog. We have her down as 3 to 5. She probably is closer to that 5 mark. So we've definitely got out of the puppy stage.
4: Yep.
3: We are a bit more chill, a bit more docile. Little shy at first, but we warm up to you, especially with some butt scritches.
4: Yeah. We seem to be enjoying that over there. We've got our photographer in the studio with us, and she's got her nails done, it looks like. It makes for ideal butt scratching.
3: Prime butt scritches.
4: So Maggie's into that. But like you said, very gentle girl, I would say. Maybe ease into a family a little bit, but definitely looks like with a little time. She's been here 5 minutes, so still yet to be determined. I'm sure she warms up pretty quickly.
3: Yeah, and you know, even though she is a larger dog, I'm thinking probably 65 pounds, right around there. With that lower energy level, she wouldn't need as much room to run around as, say, a puppy would.
4: Yeah.
3: So this is one that even though she is a bigger dog, she's going to curl up on the couch next to you. So she may be a better fit for even a smaller home or maybe somebody that doesn't have a yard that they can run around in, that this is still an option that is more low energy.
4: So, and by the way, breed-wise, looks like she's probably a shepherd mix of some sort, you know, something along those lines, but just very different color. Mm-hmm. On her, so she's very unique in that way too, for folks looking for the larger dog but yet lower energy level. She's ideal candidate for that.
3: She really is.
1: And unfortunately, Maggie's been in Joplin Humane Society 130 plus days.
3: Yes,
1: and that's a long time.
3: Is a long time.
1: Once again, we talk about that. It'd be nice to get the pets and the dogs and the animals out a lot quicker.
3: Yeah,
1: and when you spend that much time. You think about that. Mm-hmm. That's a long time to be kind of confined in those situations there. You guys get it out really and walk is. Them and you do all that other stuff, but that environment, it's better being in a home and around a family and stuff.
3: Yeah, and you know, like even though we do get them out and walk them, we get them out and we take them to play groups and they get all this time outside of the kennel.
1: Yep.
3: Still, most of their time is spent inside that kennel.
1: Yeah.
3: It would just be impossible to keep them out for the majority of the day. So when they're in a home environment, of course, that's where they live all the time. They have so much more space. There's not all that noise. It's a lot less stressful to the dogs. So, you know, even though we provide all this care for the animals and people see how well the animals are taken care of, just know that is not... a replacement for a home.
1: Yep.
4: Mm-hmm.
3: There really is nothing that is a replacement for a home.
4: And it's a good indication, too, of how Maggie may act once she gets to your home.
3: Yeah.
4: We always talk about those foster to adopt, you know, possibilities, mm-hmm. things like that, where you can take Maggie home with you and let her warm up a little bit to your house and your environment. That's a good option.
3: It
4: or
3: really
4: any
3: is.
4: Of the dogs there, because they're going to react a little differently once they're going to relax a lot more once they get into a home.
3: Yeah, they really are. And that foster to adopt, that gives you 72 hours to see the dog in your living situation, get kind of feel them out in your home, make sure that we're getting along with everybody and that this is a good fit. So the foster to adopt is something that we've only... relatively recently started, and we're really trying to push because it is a really great opportunity. And even if it doesn't work out, say you still have to bring the animal back, we learn about that animal from your experience
4: True.
3: Out in the home environment. So even as sad as it is, a return isn't really that bad because we do learn more about this animal, and that means the next time will stick.
4: Yeah. Yeah, we can find a better fit for them next time,
3: yeah.
4: more or less. All right, so Maggie, I think she's a good fit in a lot of homes. A lot of people are really going to love her. How can they find out more about her?
3: Well, obviously come out to the shelter. We're open 7 days a week. Get to see Maggie in person. I think once you actually get her into a room, you're going to fall in love with her. But even before you come out to the Humane Society, check out our socials. We post it all the time on Facebook, facebook.com/Joplin Humane. Also on our website, joplinhumane.org. We have all of our available pets on there. So check us out. See what we've got going on because we've got some for everybody.
1: I think so. Go see Thomas and everybody there at the Joplin Humane Society and definitely go see Maggie. And let's get Maggie into a forever home today. As always, thanks, Thomas. And it's always good to see you.
3: Thanks for having us.
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1: Partly sunny, hot, and humid for us here today with a slight chance to see a shower or storm. Temperatures this afternoon climbing up through the middle part of the 90s. Our heat index could still be as high as 105 to 110. Chance of showers and storms again late tonight and Thursday. I'm meteorologist Ken Boone.
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7: 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Somebody try to fish the money out.
6: There's a video making the rounds of a guy reaching through a drive-thru window, turning the key on the cash register.
7: Uh-huh.
6: Opening it and stealing some cash.
7: Yeah.
6: Actually got by with it the first time.
7: Really?
6: But as thieves do.
7: He got greedy, didn't he?
6: Yeah. Because the workers are hustling around in the background, they don't notice.
7: Yeah.
6: The thief, though, goes in for seconds.
7: Uh-huh.
6: And that's when he got caught. The workers run over, yelling. He gives the money back, or at least some of it.
7: Uh-huh.
6: He then tried to scram.
7: Mm-hmm. Sure.
6: The video ends abruptly, and it's unclear where it took place or if the crook ever was caught or arrested. Unfortunately, I don't have that information, but it doesn't seem staged. So we're assuming that it's a real crime that got posted and shared.
7: Uh-huh.
6: But, yeah, it's a weird situation.
7: Yeah.
6: It kind of looks it's a restaurant, but it kind of almost looks like maybe one of those like a convenience store type.
7: Oh,
6: liquor store, food places.
7: Okay.
6: Like, here, we'll do everything.
7: One of those, we do it all kind of, we have bait too.
6: Yeah.
7: Yeah.
6: Yeah. Maybe not bait.
7: Well, a gas station food can be used as bait. Probably. Okay, I see. Well, I mean, like, that's the deal. You're going to be in your vehicle that you're going to continue to drive while you commit the crime, and you know, they can probably see you through the windshields are made that you can see through them. And the cameras are probably going to catch you. Maybe your license plates, too. And yeah, there's a lot of things that'll just over what? Like, how much can you really grab out of there?
6: It's not going to be a lot.
7: $100.
6: Yeah.
7: Something like, you know, it's not going to be a ton. So what a dumb thing to fish out of there while you wait on your tacos at the liquor store / gas station / restaurant drive through or whatever it is. You dumbass.
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1: Point of the show, we find out what we learned on the show today. Bobby, what did you learn?
2: Well, there's been a Bigfoot sighting once again. A man who did claim that this one must have been a male. It did not have boobs. He has, of course, contacted the BFRO, Bigfoot Field Researchers Organization, after he saw one cross in front of him on the road. He was in his car, and it walked in front of him. He said it didn't look at him, which is good. He said it was like 8.5 foot tall.
1: Yeah.
2: I don't think you want that thing looking at you. It might tear you in half. Also, the good question of how do you tell anyone? Because you know everybody thinks you're crazy. If you see a Bigfoot, are you telling someone?
1: I don't know.
2: What'd you learn today?
1: The Wienermobile is turning 90.
2: That's wild.
1: The Wienermobile itself, yeah. 90. This weekend, and they are celebrating with wiener cakes, and you can too.
2: You can celebrate with a wiener cake anytime you want. All right, let's share one more laugh. What do we have?
1: Oh, let's see. What do we have today for you? We have, since it is National Lasagna Day.
2: It is? All right.
1: Andrew on Being Italian.
3: My name is Andrew Norelli. I'm half Italian, half Norwegian. Italian people get very excited when I say that. Italian people love Italianness. See? They love it. They always come up to me after the show. You Italian? Where are you from? Where are you from? Rome, Venice, Sicily? Who? Your mother? Your father? Hey, oh, hey. They make Italian noises. Hey. You ever been there? You should go right now. It's not terribly diverse in this part of town, and I like diversity. I like meeting people from other countries. I always try to learn something in somebody else's language. That's what I do. I met a guy recently from Bulgaria. This is a true story. And I asked him, I said, how do I say in your language, I'm having fun? And I swear to God, he looked me right in the face and he goes, we don't have a word for that. I was like, that's okay, because what you gave me right there was much more valuable.
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0: Megan Love. Got some showers and thunderstorms, chance of that this afternoon. But other than that, man, high of only 90. Look, after what we just went through, 90 is like a massive cold front. Going to be more normal temperatures this week. So, yay! We've got White Zombie breaking Benjamin rocking you next. It's Big Dog, 97.9.
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3: Partly sunny, hot and humid for us here today with a slight chance to see a shower or storm. Temperatures this afternoon climbing up through the middle part of the 90s. Our heat index could still be as high as 105 to 110. Chance of showers and storms again late tonight and Thursday. Our meteorologist, Ken Boone.
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0: Breaking Benjamin, Something Wicked, Big Dog, 97.9. I'm Megan Love. Tonight, it is the July full buck moon and two different meteor showers. So hopefully there won't be any cloud cover. Maybe the storms will move through. And yeah, keep an eye to the sky for that. 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

0: Godsmack Awake, Big Dog, 97.9. Hey, it's Megan Love, got 90s at noon coming up for the lunch hour. 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
9: Partly sunny, hot and humid for us out here this afternoon. About a 30% chance for a shower storm this afternoon and tonight, mid-90s. Heat index 105 to 110, mid-70s tonight. Partly sunny, hot and humid again tomorrow with a better chance of showers and storms, mid-90s. I'm meteorologist Ken Boone.
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0: Five Finger Death Punch, Eye of the Storm. It's Big Dog 97.9. It's Megan Love. New study shows that money, in fact, can buy happiness. Duh. I always like that when people are like, oh, money doesn't buy happiness. Sure helps.
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14: Partly sunny, hot and humid for us out here this afternoon. About a 30% chance for a shower storm this afternoon and tonight, mid-90s. Heat index 105 to 110, mid-70s tonight. Partly sunny, hot and humid again tomorrow with a better chance of showers and storms, mid-90s. I'm meteorologist Ken Boone.
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0: fans dying to love. It's Big Dog 97.9. What's going on? It's Megan Love. Thanks for rocking the Wednesday with us. And this shocks me zero. Cracker Barrel CEO Julie Messino stepping down. She was the one that was in charge of trying to rebrand Cracker Barrel. She tried to make it all hipster, all like woke and stuff. Try to make it streamlined and modern and kind of like a Panera Bread. That went over like a turd in a punch bowl. So hopefully she has learned her lesson. If it ain't broke, don't fix it.
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drink, there's a chance you say something like, "Woohoo! 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

summertime. 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

0: Green Day, Big Dog, 97.9. It's Megan Love, the latest rock news. Bret Michaels having to take a few weeks off from performing because, yeah, he had a really bad kidney stone and had to have surgery, got a little complicated. So he does have to halt his solo tour for the time being, wishing him a speedy recovery. David Lee Roth just canceled his summer tour and didn't really give any explanation. Sammy Hagar actually made a statement on social media that he would love to have David Lee join him at his residency in September in Las Vegas. Haven't really heard anything from David Lee Roth, and I don't think he's going to be, you know, egos and stuff. But it was nice of Sammy to invite him, and it did look like it was genuine. And happy 73rd birthday to Geddy Lee of Rush. And I love that they're rocking it big time, and they could even get a Las Vegas residency at the Sphere. That's the word on the street. Fingers crossed.
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6: Ellen Nichols suffers from TDS, Trump Derangement Syndrome. Ellen Nichols has attacked President Trump on social media, even posting that Trump is, quote, a vulgar, adulterating, bullying, mob-connected scam artist, end quote. 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Ellen Nichols, she's just too woke for Missouri.
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3: Partly sunny, hot and humid for us out here this afternoon. About a 30% chance for a shower storm this afternoon and tonight, mid-90s. Heat index 105 to 110. Mid-70s tonight. Partly sunny, hot and humid again tomorrow with a better chance of showers and storms, mid-90s. I'm meteorologist Ken Boone.
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0: Look out for me. It's Big Dog 97.9. It's Megan Love. Look out for me this afternoon. Actually, every afternoon this week with the 420 hookup, your chance to go see Motley Crue at the brand new Morton Amphitheater in Kansas City. So you want to listen up for that 420. Oh, and if you want to see any show at Morton Amphitheater this summer, fall, what have you, today only, you can go to their website and get tickets without fees. So just a heads up with that. Save you a little bit of money.
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0: Mug 97.9. I'm Megan Love. I am out. Hey, we're halfway through the week. Hell yeah. Mason next. 420 hookup with Motley Crue tickets. 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

0: And I haven't seen The Odyssey yet. It's Big Dog 97.9 in Mays. Have you seen it? You know, I want to see it on a big screen. I want to do the whole IMAX thing. But I'm just waiting on it. They're not missing out on me, by the way, buying the ticket. So far, The Odyssey pulled in more than $650 million worldwide. That's $140 million just in IMAX. And that's just in the first, 2 weeks? Not slowing down at all. I cannot be the only one that hasn't seen it yet. I think some of you have seen it multiple times. Is that right?
1: Ellen Nichols suffers from TDS, Trump Derangement Syndrome. Ellen Nichols has attacked President Trump on social media, even posting that Trump is, quote, a vulgar, adulterating, bullying, mob-connected scam artist, end quote. That's because Ellen Nichols is a woke liberal who has donated thousands to groups pushing radical ideas, like supporting George Floyd protests, attacking our gun rights, and pushing abortions. Ellen Nichols, she's just too woke for Missouri.
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13: Partly sunny, hot and humid for us out here this afternoon. About a 30% chance for a shower storm this afternoon and tonight, mid-90s. Heat index 105 to 110, mid-70s tonight. Partly sunny, hot and humid again tomorrow with a better chance of showers and storms, mid-90s. I'm meteorologist Ken Boone.
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0: You know, today for the 420 hookup, I got Motley Crue tickets. Motley Crue and Extreme, and what a show that is going to be, man. So around 420-ish, we'll give you a code word. You'll text it back to me, and maybe you win the tickets. And I'll tell you what, I'm going to get you super stoked for it, because in our next set, I'm going to play something off Theater of Pain from Motley Crue. I'm feeling some Theater of Pain vibes coming up, man. That's on the way. It's Big Dog 97.9.
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white evangelical Christian men are now proposing that they have men-only gyms so they can avoid being tempted by women. Stay away from the saunas. I'm just saying, man. I'm just saying. That's a hookup. 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

0: I just saw a post on Instagram from the Stanley Simmons band. You know, Gene Simmons and Paul Stanley's kids, Evan and Nick Simmons, they have a band. So now they're saying that if, what did they say? If Soundgarden and Alice in Chains and Simon and Garfunkel had a baby, that would be their sound.
1: 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I'll play some Alice in Chains next. 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

0: something else to beware of when you're out and about. Maybe you're going into the grocery store and somebody says, hey, come on over here. We're collecting money for, I don't know, insert charity or Girl Scouts, American Red Cross, anything. And they go, yeah, you can just go ahead and you can just pay it right from your phone. You can just do that tap to pay right from your phone thing. What scammers are doing now, using your Apple Pay and your Google Pay, and you think you're giving them $10, and they're ripping every penny out of your account. Make sure if you're going to actually do a tap to pay on, and I'm doing air quotes, on a charity, make sure you're looking and seeing exactly how much money is going on. Maybe not even do that. Maybe just say to them, I'll go and hit the ATM in the store, and I get you $10 on the way out. Don't be a dumbass.
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7: Great moment there, dumbass.
8: Well, this guy might have a problem, okay? And if you're doing the same thing, you might have a problem, too. If you're whipping up a margarita at 6 o'clock in the morning in a stranger's home that you broke into, that... Yeah, that's a sure sign of probably a couple of problems, actually. 30-year-old man in Florida named Jeffrey was arrested after breaking into a woman's home last Thursday at 6:30 a.m. The woman woke up to her dogs barking. She grabbed a firearm, walked downstairs.
9: Okay, she was prepared.
8: That's when she saw Jeffrey.
9: Uh-huh.
8: He was in her kitchen. Enjoying some kind of makeshift margarita.
9: Yeah, perfect. Look, I broke into this lady's house and she's a drinker.
8: He apologized and ran out, jumping over her back fence. He apparently lives down the street, but it's unclear why he broke in, other than looking for a party, maybe.
9: Yeah, it sounds like that. He needed a refreshment.
8: Oh, by the way, Jeffrey did bring a six-pack of beer with him.
9: He really was looking for a party.
8: But he did help himself to some of the woman's vodka and tequila.
9: Okay.
8: He also cut a lime in her kitchen. She had a lime.
9: She definitely had the stuff.
8: And she must be a margarita
9: drinker. She's a margarita drinker.
8: Just not at 6:30 in the morning.
9: No, no.
8: When the police caught up with him at his home, he claimed that he had been sleeping all morning.
9: I don't know what you're talking about.
8: After eating breakfast, he was drinking a few beers. He denied, I was never in my neighbor's home.
9: Jeff, I know it's you weird neighbors.
8: He was charged with burglary, petty theft, I guess for the alcohol lime.
9: Yep.
8: And resisting an officer.
9: Oh, probably got a little physical there at the end.
8: Yeah. Well, you'd been drinking at 6:30 in the morning.
9: That'll do it. That'll make you fight a cop. Yeah, a couple problems there. Break in for sure. Maybe an alcohol issue, Jeffrey. You probably need to seek some help for that as well, you dumbass.
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9: Partly sunny, hot and humid for us out here this afternoon. About a 30% chance for a shower storm this afternoon and tonight, mid-90s. Heat index 105 to 110, mid-70s tonight. Partly sunny, hot and humid again tomorrow with a better chance of showers and storms, mid-90s. I'm meteorologist Ken Boone.
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read something today, and it really made me question a lot of things. And it was about when Robert Plant didn't want to do another reunion, a Zeppelin reunion, and so they secretly held auditions, and they were this close to signing one particular singer who then turned them down and said, you know what, I'm going to stay loyal to my band. Who was it? What was the band? I'm going to play some Zeppelin, and I'm going to tell you all about that story next on Big Dog 90.

said something, kind of blew my mind. Not going to lie to you on Big Talk 97.9. At one point, Jimmy Page wanted to do another Zeppelin reunion. Robert Plant wanted nothing to do with it. He still doesn't. He'll never do it. It's never, ever going to happen. But at this point in time, Jimmy Page and John Paul Jones started holding secret auditions. And Steven Tyler auditioned more than once. In fact, they offered him the gig, and he turned it down and said, I need to stay loyal to my band Aerosmith. Can you imagine Steven Tyler fronting this? Would be so badass, man. It's Big Dog.

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0: sometimes the 420 hookup is dope AF. Today is one of those days. I got Motley Crue, right? Tesla and Extreme all playing the Morton Amp in KC. That happens on September 8th. 420 is when we hook it up.
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When I was in, like, middle school, you know, we'd write a note to somebody you liked. You'd be like, hey, girl, do you like me? Because I like you. Circle one. Yes, no. Or maybe you'd put yes in big letters and no would be, like, microscopic. And maybe it would be maybe average size print. Jet, that song, Are You Gonna Be My Girl, reminds me very much of those notes. I'll play it next on Big Dog 97.9.

drink, there's a chance you say something like, "Woohoo! I'm Bobby Flay!" just before you burn your hair and eyebrows off. 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

0: are you going to be my winner today for the 420 hookup? 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I'm talking about Motley Crue, Tesla, and Extreme, all playing the Morton Amp and KC September 8th. 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
7: 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Ellen Nichols, she's just too woke for Missouri.
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14: Hot, humid for a couple more days. Might get some weekend relief. Could see low to mid 80s for highs by Saturday with less humidity. A few scattered storms in the meantime around tonight. Lows dropping down to 75. Hot and humid again Thursday. Some scattered storms at times. A high of 93. Heat indices to 102. I'm meteorologist Mark Thibodeau.
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Let's do that 420 hookup. 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All playing the Morton Amp KC September 8th. What a night that's going to be. All you got to do is text me this hour's code word Morton, because it's at the Morton Amp, M-O-R-T-O-N. Text Morton to 417-659-9797. I'll see what I can do. 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

0: John Bon Jovi cuts a concert short because he had a sinus out. What, a sinus infection? Is that what it was? I don't know how painful or what he was going through on stage. Maybe it was really hurting his voice. He's probably doing the right thing by stopping early to protect his voice. But he told everybody at the show, hang on to your tickets. I'm going to come back and make good on it. I believe him. We'll do some Bon Jovi coming up. I got a Perfect Circle and some Limp Bizkit next, too, on Big Dog 97.9.
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was a DJ here on Big Dog 97.9. It's Maze. I can tell you, I don't often play songs about Courtney Love's vagina, but when I do, I play Heart-Shaped Box.

Oh, man, the first time I heard any cut off the Pyromania album. 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
3: Like it. Yeah, and drinks. All right, best of luck to you, Teague. Here are the rules, dude.
2: 10 questions in 60 seconds. If you answer all 10 correctly in 60 seconds, we'll give you $1,000. Any point you're not sure about a question, you can say pass. We'll come back to it if there's enough time. And whatever the first answer is that you give us, that is the official answer we have to take.
4: Okay.
3: All right, man. Are you ready?
4: Yes, sir.
3: Your $1,000 minute starts in 3, 2, 1. Did you have an imaginary friend as a kid?
4: I did not.
3: What was the name of the 1980s television show set in a bar in Boston where everybody knows your name?
4: Cheers.
3: Complete this saying, you can't have your cake and blanket too.
4: Eat it.
3: In which body part can you find the femur?
4: Leg.
3: 299,792,458 meters per second is the speed of what? Light, sound, or smell?
4: Sound.
3: Who played Danny Zuko in the movie Grease?
4: Travolta.
3: What does the U stand for in the acronym URL?
4: You are a pass.
3: What is a group of lines in a poem called?
2: Buzzer got us.
4: A group of pass.
2: Yeah, buzzer got us there.
3: All right, we were out of time. Let's recap some stuff real quick, Teague.
2: What is a group of lines in a poem called? It is a stanza.
4: Okay.
2: 299,792,458 meters per second is the speed of what? It is light.
4: Okay.
2: And what does the U stand for in the acronym for URL? It is uniform.
4: Okay.
3: You gave it a good run this morning. Unfortunately, no $1,000. But listen, nobody walks away empty-handed here.
2: Hooking you up with a Bite Me, Big Dog 97.9 Koozie.
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3: Ellen Nichols suffers from TDS, Trump Derangement Syndrome. Ellen Nichols has attacked President Trump on social media, even posting that Trump is, quote, a vulgar, adulterating, bullying, mob-connected scam artist, end quote. That's because Ellen Nichols is a woke liberal who has donated thousands to groups pushing radical ideas, like supporting George Floyd protests, attacking our gun rights, and pushing abortions. Ellen Nichols, she's just too woke for Missouri.
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11: Hot, humid for a couple more days. Might get some weekend relief. Could see low to mid 80s for highs by Saturday with less humidity. A few scattered storms in the meantime around tonight. Lows dropping down to 75. Hot and humid again Thursday. Some scattered storms at times. A high of 93. Heat indices to 102. I'm meteorologist Mark Thibodeau.
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0: I feel like playing some Rat and Roll, man. We'll go back to the 80s with Rats. Some AWOL Nation coming up, and I got Beartooth Free for you in a minute on Big Dog 97.9.
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generation. You know, in the early 80s when it counted. You knew as soon as you saw Milton Berle's face on TV that you were going to hear a song by Rat. Even so, he was in all their videos, man. Good times with Stephen Piercy and the boys. Some rat and roll on Big Dog 97.9.

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3: Hey, man, it's Maze. I got to get out of here. But thanks for the hang of Big Dog 97.9. Woody's show is coming up next. Have a great night. Be well blessed and live your best life because you deserve that. And I'll leave you with a couple of haircuts, all right? It's a good one, man. Crocus on Big Dog 97.9. I'll see you.

0: 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I need it. I gotta have it. Tony Show.
1: And ladies and gentlemen, please welcome into the studio our friend, filmmaker. He's a writer. He is a podcaster. He is a nerd enthusiast. Mm-hmm. He's just an all-around great guy, Kevin Smith.
2: Yeah. Oh, hey, kids, I was just not existing until I was welcomed onto the show. It's always an awkward thing when you come in like 2 or 3 minutes before we go on air because you want to talk, but it's like, don't.
3: Well,
2: All we do here is talk
3: of the rule.
2: So you come into a library. It's very shushy in here. I honor the silence, and now I'm so happy to speak. How is everybody?
3: We're doing great, man.
2: I told the kids the moment I walked in the room, as I burst into the room, I was reading on social media. I had no idea that Cheetos story is not real about the guy who invented the Flamin' Hot Cheeto.
4: Yeah, it's very heavily debated on the story.
2: When did this happen?
3: What's heavily debated?
4: If it's true or not.
5: Yeah, the janitor came up with the Flamin' Hot Cheeto.
3: Yeah, but it was from the beginning that was being debated. But now we know it's
2: not. I was reading a thing where they were like, this is patently untrue.
5: Yeah, like the LA Times.
2: But how? How
5: does that? Frito-Lay investigated.
2: Yeah, but how does that, like, so many people got to play along.
3: Okay, so let's just recap for people who might not have
2: heard of it. Why didn't Frito jump in day one and be like, no?
3: Yeah, so Flamin' Hot Cheetos. The story was there was a guy who at one point was a janitor.
4: Yeah.
3: At Frito-Lay?
5: Yes.
3: Okay. And he came up with the original idea was his for the Flamin' Hot Cheeto.
2: Took Cheeto home, dusted it with some spices that you would put on like Mexican street corn.
3: Mm-hmm.
2: And he said, this is great.
3: Mm-hmm. Yeah.
5: And the reason, allegedly, one of the reasons they never debated it is because he did become a marketing executive, but he helped break into the Hispanic market a lot. And, you know, he was, like, really big for their public relations,
3: so they didn't want to. Did they make a movie about this guy?
2: They made a movie.
3: Okay.
2: And I was outraged. I was like, they made a movie. How could it not be true? As if a movie makes things real.
5: You do this.
2: I know. I work in that business. I'm like, but it's a foundation, a font of truth.
3: Loosely based on a rumor.
4: Yeah.
3: Well, they did flash it on the screen before the movie got underway. Loosely based on a rumor.
4: Yeah, they acknowledge, like, there is 2 different storylines. In the movie, they say, oh, it came, the flavoring came up in some other department and his department. So they do acknowledge the, you know, back and forth over where the origin of the chip came from.
3: Why does everything got to be a conspiracy?
5: Such a great story.
2: Real?
5: They
2: anything
5: let it
2: real,
5: ride.
2: Man, or is everything hype and position? And just,
3: don't know.
4: Yeah.
2: Man, oh man.
3: Yeah. Well, Kevin Smith is here. He's got a birthday coming up, you guys.
4: Oh, nice.
2: That's age, kids.
3: Birthday.
2: Watch irrelevancy creep in. As somebody's like, what? 56? I could care less. He's outside the demographic now.
4: I mean,
2: I officially leave a demographic, don't I, at 56?
4: You say that, but your last event, the weed event and the comic book they put out, it was packed, man.
2: You
4: I stopped
2: very
4: by.
2: Very sweet for going.
4: Yeah.
2: You know, honestly, there's some days where I'm like, I'm doing pretty good at being Kevin Smith.
4: Yeah.
2: And then I read an article this morning on there's a comedy tracker website. Somebody developed a website that tells you what the headliner makes and what the opener makes.
3: Okay.
2: And it's predicated on, you can't get this sort of info from like the improv or, you know, one of the comedy clubs. But when people play at public venues, you know, like in a city when it's like the city venue.
4: Yeah. Right. Yeah.
2: That's all freedom of information, public information. You can get that info. So some dude built this website where he lists what the comedians get paid per night and what their openers get paid per night, and the massive discrepancy,
3: of course,
2: between the two.
5: Oh, sure.
2: But
3: a lot of times, like, it's not
2: massive. We all understand.
3: They're
2: like,
3: not going to go see Dave Chappelle, you know, like just so they can see the opening guy. You know what I mean? They're not going to pay for. They're not there. They're there for Dave Chappelle.
2: I'm shocked that Dave Chappelle has an opener. I mean, that's not a criticism, but I'm shocked when anybody has an opener. To be honest with you, it's like to me when I go on stage, wouldn't want somebody going before me. What if they're funnier? Jay has an opener every show, and I'm like, what are you, nuts? Like, you got to follow somebody who truly does this for a living?
4: I know some comics, they pick people that are, like, notoriously not funnier than them.
2: For that reason?
4: Yeah.
5: But that's a delicate balance.
2: You want to set the right mood.
3: The show's lame.
2: When you get up there, like, why are we sit through that?
4: Mm-hmm.
2: But we did a weekend of shows at Comic-Con. I was at Comic-Con. And so I did stuff at Comic-Con, and at night I did shows at the American Comedy Club, first with Mark Bernard. We did Fat Man Beyond, then me and Jay did 2 shows on Friday night, and then me and Ralph Garman did Hollywood Babylon Saturday. And And I walked away with like a pretty decent check where I was like, right on, man. We're good asses.
3: Feeling good about
2: feeling
3: yourself.
2: Good about
3: Yeah. Then you read the article.
2: Oh my God. I know comparison's the thief of joy, but like they dropped some figures for like they were like, Theo Von makes almost a quarter a show.
4: Yeah.
5: Jeez. Yeah.
4: Yep.
2: A quarter a show.
3: Mm-hmm. Yeah. I saw a big write up about, you know,
2: a
3: how
2: quarter-
3: much.
2: Million. Yeah. I don't know if I was clear about that. Yeah. I'm sure it broke the radio. And I'm not saying he don't deserve it, but like, good Lord.
3: Yeah.
2: Like, every time I start feeling like doing pretty good, then I see that and I'm like, I'm slacking. Like, why aren't I doing better?
3: I saw an article of the math of these shows. Like, if somebody plays a theater, there's X number of tickets. They're $100 each. Here's the total take. That is, you know, for whatever percent of the total revenue. Then there's like a sponsorship for someone to be sponsoring the show, some alcohol brand or something, whatever.
2: Yeah, yeah.
3: And then there's that. And then there's a couple other things. Like they don't even figure into like, you know, the bar, the merchandise and things like that when they're doing the business of it. Right. And then you have the cost. So out of say like, 1.4 million that was brought in, 500,000 goes to the band.
5: Right.
3: Or the talent.
2: Yeah.
3: Right. And they go, well, that makes sense. And the whole reason this place is sold out and it's, you know, packed like this is because of this. That makes sense. Then you have the production, the security, all these other things. And so what's the total profit for a venue after all those things are done? It's like, you know, $250,000. Like, hey, it's $250,000 for one night.
2: For one hour.
3: You know? Yeah.
2: Even that includes all their salaries and stuff like that.
3: Yeah, yeah. They broke it off. I thought it was pretty interesting.
2: Now break it down. Imagine it's not a band. Imagine it's one person. So the overhead is incredibly.
3: But also imagine that's why these people who, you know, front these things, like imagine it doesn't sell out. You've heard about that blue dot fever.
5: Oh, yeah.
2: They're like, a lot of that. Online.
3: Yeah. So it's like they're figuring, okay, all their math is predicated on, you know, we're going to sell X number of tickets.
2: Right.
3: You know, but when the whole place on the map on the ticket screen looks blue, you know, like you got to be crapping blood. You know?
5: I have to cancel due to exhaustion.
4: Dude, every event we do, we have blue dot fever.
3: Yeah. But I guess, we always feel
5: blue
3: like
5: dot
3: people.
5: Fear.
3: It always ends up being okay. But
2: so I don't have to face blue dot fever. But when you have a 250, 300 seater, and you have blue dot fever, that's when you're like circling the drain.
3: But I'm sure you have that same, even, you know, okay, so.
2: Putting asses in seats is honestly like what I do for a living. Like I used to be a filmmaker, but it's like at the end of the day, it's like I have to make sure somebody cares about me. I have to ensure my relevancy in order to continue working and stuff. So whether it's in a movie theater, whether it's in a comedy club, whether it's for a streaming thing or a TV show, putting asses in seats, making sure people deliver a little time to whatever it is I'm doing. It's my whole raisin d'etre. Only gets harder as you get older.
3: Yeah, and when you start comparing yourself, you start looking at the, you know, Theo Von's making $250,000, but I'm sure whatever you got, without saying the number,
2: very happy.
3: I'm sure it's great. And
2: I was very happy.
3: And you
2: until
3: look at
2: I
3: that,
2: saw
3: you go,
2: the rest of those figures.
3: We have a thought like that every once in a while. I know Greg and I have talked about it, where like we're doing something really dumb and silly. Like we're sitting around joking around the people maybe on a Friday or Saturday night do with their friends.
6: Yeah, talking
3: but
6: about
3: this is our job, and we're getting paid to do that. Yeah. And you have that. You have that realization, like, wow, this is pretty cool. Like that moment, you're like, we're doing okay.
2: Yeah,
3: doing okay. Well, Kevin Smith is here. He's turning 56 years old.
2: Wow.
3: And the guy is just out there grinding. He's trying to catch up to Theo Von.
2: That was the only name that believe me, Chappelle was on that list.
3: Yeah, yeah.
2: Seinfeld
5: of
2: was
5: course.
2: On that list.
3: Yeah. I tried
2: but
3: to get
2: Theo
3: the number out of.
2: Is like, you know, happened in my lifetime.
5: Yeah.
2: You know what I'm saying? Like those other guys were off to the races before I really got started and stuff. Well, Seinfeld for sure, but Theo happened like while I was working on a comic book.
3: Sure, yeah.
2: Like all of a sudden it's like, oh my God, another, and that's been happening a lot over the last 10 years. And I guess that just happens. Like at one point in 1994, I was somebody's new like thing.
5: Mm-hmm. Of course.
2: And you just, every generation gets its new thing. I guess this is me just dealing with the fact that it's going to end, isn't it?
3: Yeah,
5: this
3: you know what?
5: Very nice.
2: How many people do you have in this room? There's like 19 people on this show.
3: Yeah.
2: Can't you add a 20th? And like, I'll do the movie beat and stuff like that.
3: Yeah.
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17: Hot, humid for a couple more days. Might get some weekend relief. Could see low to mid 80s for highs by Saturday with less humidity. A few scattered storms in the meantime around tonight. Lows dropping down to 75. Hot and humid again Thursday. Some scattered storms at times. A high of 93. Heat indices to 102. I'm meteorologist Mark Thibodeau.
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1: Yeah.
0: We're the newest addition to us. 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
2: Yeah. 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
2: Yeah.
0: But, hey, we thank you for being here and being a part of it. 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Text in over to 22987. You know, right before we hit the airwaves, you know, Maze every afternoon at 420 has got that 420 hookup. And that is your chance to win tickets to the biggest shows all summer long. 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
2: Whoa.
3: All right, welcome back, everybody.
4: Hey,
3: yeah. Kevin Smith is here.
5: Yeah.
3: I saw on your social media because you hosted the panel or whatever. And so, was this your first time ever meeting Rick Moranis?
5: It was. And
3: is
5: I
3: he
5: honestly,
3: as cool as he seems?
5: Super sweet. Number one, he's Canadian, so like he's going to be better than all of us here.
3: Yeah, but they always
6: he's
3: say like
6: super nice.
3: You don't want to meet.
6: Nice.
3: You don't want to meet your heroes, or you don't want to meet somebody you already have like a really positive, you know, vibe on because they can only disappoint you.
5: But also, I was in an environment where, like, you'd have to be a real AH to be like, hey, man, go to hell. You know what I'm saying?
6: Yeah.
5: We're there
6: yeah.
5: selling a movie at Comic-Con and stuff like that. So
6: and he's notoriously one of the nicest guys.
5: Has been. I mean, like, this is a guy who I didn't think I'd ever meet because he's been retired for a red-hot minute. Like, he stepped away from the business to go live a real life and raise his kids and stuff. But he fueled my childhood and built the tracks upon which I later ran my trains in terms of comedy and stuff like that. So I was a massive Bob and Doug McKenzie fan. So I never would have gotten to Jay and Silent Bob without Bob and Doug. So meeting him was a cool thing. And they had me host the Spaceballs panel. And Rick is in the movie in Spaceballs, the new one it's called.
3: So did you see the movie?
5: No, it's not done yet.
3: Oh, okay.
5: They showed us a clip, though.
3: Of, yeah, I didn't know because you were hosting it. If they kind of showed you some stuff.
5: They're not even done.
3: Beforehand.
5: So, believe me, they're so not done that I was like, maybe they'll put me in it.
6: Yeah. All right. There's still time.
5: I was pretty good on the panel. But it looks funny as heck. The clip they ran was really great. But he came out of retirement. This is a dude who hasn't been doing it for a long, long time. And he had a very funny line up there. He's like, everybody thought I was retired. I was just negotiating. but meeting him was dope, man. We sat down and did the kind of, this is how the panel's going to lay out. This is where everybody sits. This is who you call out and stuff like that. And then I went and smoked a joint. And then I came back in. And that made me chill enough to kind of go up to Rick. And I was like, hey, man, can I take a picture with you? And he was like, oh, God, yeah. And he stood up and we took a picture. And I was glad I took the picture first because I wasn't sure if I'd cry. You know what I'm saying? If I started like talking to him, I started weeping. Wow. Then I'd never get the picture. But like, this was a huge thing. Like this guy, like I remember my fandom for Bob and Doug McKenzie, and I modeled Jay and Bob on that. On you know that similar aesthetic sensibility. You know, Cheech and Chong are in there, of course. Abbott Costello, but it has a lot to do with Bob and Doug. So meeting him was a cool thing. So after we took the picture, I told him, I was like, hey, man, so I play a character called Silent Bob, and I've been standing next to a guy called Jay in movies for the last 30 years, and that only happened because, like, I was a massive fan of Strange Brew. And he goes, oh, Bob and Doug, eh?
6: Yeah.
5: He gave me an A. You know what I'm saying? I didn't even ask for it. Give me an A. So he was wonderful. He absolutely delivered. And on stage, he was great. The moment... Highlight of Comic-Con for me, and mind you, I had my own Hall H panel and stuff with like 5,000 people there and stuff, and I had comedy shows that were sold out all weekend, but my highlight was when he came into Hall H, like we brought up the

0: cast and the crew of Spaceballs. And then, you know, I was like, and Rick Moranis. And then he didn't come out. And everybody's like, where's Rick? And so we like comb the audience and cut to the audience. And
1: there's with the picks.
0: Spaceballs, the big combs and picks and stuff.
2: Yeah.
0: And then they had three dark helmets. And one was a kid. One was another dude. And the third one was him. And once he lifted the mask, they had him on camera on the big screen. Like the place went nuts.
2: Yeah, I saw that video. It was really cool.
0: And once he came on stage, the place gave him a standing ovation. And he hadn't been to Comic-Con ever. And this is a guy who's in the DNA of Comic-Con, like Lewis Tully from Ghostbusters.
2: Yeah.
0: Mm-hmm. The Seymour Krelborn from Little Shop of Horrors. The worst father who ever lived in Honey, I Shrunk the Kids.
2: Right.
0: You know, like he's been in geek culture for a long time. And even though he hasn't been working for decades now, those movies have still been enjoyed by generations. So he hit that stage, man, and it was a thunderous wave of affection. 6,500 is what that place seats, and I believe they were at max capacity. It was Friday panel. It was pretty impressive. Usually the Saturdays are max capacity, like the Marvel panel.
1: Mm-hmm.
0: They had to turn people away, and people who had wristbands didn't even get in, so many people wanted to be there. I had to follow the Marvel panel, which is like...
2: yeah.
0: Following John Holmes, you know, you're a hot dog in a hallway after that, for heaven's sake. But there they were on Friday, like packed, and 6,500 people standing up and applauding and focusing all of their affection at this one person on stage. It was just a beautiful moment. And it's not like the dude had never been on in front of an audience before. He comes from Second City, so he's used to being in front of people. And it's not like the dude couldn't conceive of Amazon saying there are going to be 6,500 people in that room. I don't think he was prepared for everybody to be like, we've missed you, man. Mm-hmm. And just give him that moment. It is beautiful. Like,
2: that's awesome. Really, I'm glad to hear he's a really cool guy.
1: Yeah.
0: Such nice a guy. Sweetheart, man.
2: Because you want to hear that, right? You want to hear that Rick Moranis is a cool dude.
0: Very. He turns out to be a very cool dude. Very sweet and very like,
2: he wasn't
0: expecting it, but I remember talking to the Amazon people like a week before, going, we better build some time in the schedule because everything is like, you know, timed within 45 minutes and 15 minutes for audience Q&A. And I was like, when he comes on stage, though, these people I ain't seen this guy in a dog's age, like they are going to be all over him and stuff. And they were like, yeah, you're right. And it did. It went beyond what I imagined.
2: Oh, I love hearing that. I mean, how many times have you met somebody that you were, man, you're really excited to meet, and they just turned out to be a dick?
3: A big letdown.
1: Everything.
2: Yeah. 877-44-WOODY. You can send us a text over to 22987. Kevin Smith is here. More with him next on The Woody Show.
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2: Yep.
0: Send us a text over to 22987. Kevin Smith. No, not just the Kevin the. Smith. Yeah. The Kevin Smith is here. We were talking about Comic-Con. Do you ever, like, just go around? Do you get a chance to just walk the floor? Do you get to see any of the stuff?
3: I got to go to the floor twice this year because I went to an activation for Funko. They did this pop mystery thing. And that was on Wednesday preview night, which was packed. Like, already. It just, Wednesday preview night looked like Saturday. Then I went to the floor was it Saturday afternoon to the Marvel booth, and I got the comic that came out, Jay's a Future Past. So they have a bunch of cosplayers at the booth, so they tried to reenact the cover of the comic with me and the cosplayers and stuff. So that was kind of sweet. So I saw the floor then as well. And the only way I could get on the floor, and this ain't bragging, and this isn't even choice, they won't let me attempt the floor without
0: somebody.
3: Which is like, honestly,
0: that makes sense.
3: But it's more showy than anything else. And well, it's like, I get a few minutes because people are like, oh, he's a pretty good Kevin Smith cosplayer. Because I'm wearing the whole outfit. And they're like, wait, that is him. And by the time, and I move pretty fast for a dude who's thick with two C's. So at the end of the day, I can move around faster without security than with security and get things done quicker, I feel.
1: And then you hear people, I'm sure, be like, oh, he's such a douche, he needs security. Yeah. Like, that wasn't my idea.
3: But yes, that's what I hate, the idea, because they'll go, like, excuse me, and they push people aside, and it's, like, unnecessary.
0: So as a fan,
3: because
0: you like all this stuff, like, Comic-Con is your, you know, Christmas kind of thing. So of all the stuff, like, did anything besides, like, Spaceballs and meeting Rick Moranis, like, what was the best thing you saw or the thing that got you geeked?
3: The thing that I went for, aside from, like, you know, is working.
0: Your own stuff.
3: For me and my own stuff, was the Marvel panel. And so their panel, like, they weren't at Hall H last year. They were the year before. That's when they announced Robert Downey Jr. as Doom. So they dropped that trailer last week on Monday, the Avengers Doomsday trailer. And all of us were like, well, what are they going to do in Hall H? Because we assumed that's what they were going to show, was that. And instead, they showed a brand new trailer, which apparently is going to be at the head of Spider-Man Brand New Day. So the trailer that they showed us in Hall H, which is a very Doctor Doom-centric trailer, and to be honest with you, like, the first trailer was wonderful. I would have led with this trailer because it makes him seem Thanos bad for a bunch of people who maybe aren't that familiar with Doctor Doom, although who alive in this culture hasn't encountered Doctor Doom in some incarnation or another? This is the first time he's going to be in the Marvel Cinematic Universe. You said I'm a fan of these things, you could tell. Listen, the passion in my voice. I speak more proudly of this than I do of my own child and her band, for heaven's sakes. So they showed this Doctor Doom trailer, which was absolutely phenomenal. And seeing a trailer, most of us interact with trailers on our phones, on our laptops and stuff. Generally, we don't even get to see a trailer in a room with like 250 people at a movie theater anymore. We're watching it beforehand, you know, in our social media or on our laptops. This was getting to watch a trailer nobody's ever seen with 6,500 like-minded people who are all there going like,
0: yeah, that stuff's fun.
3: This thing.
0: That's why
1: a vibe.
3: You just feel the vibe in the room. It was wonderful. So that panel, like, was great. They brought up all the famous people and whatnot, and that was fine. And I always like seeing Robert Downey Jr. Like, the way there are some people come up to me in life, like, well, I like
0: nerd
3: you,
0: Jesus,
3: and I like your thing. He's my
0: Would you say
3: guy.
0: He's nerd Jesus now?
3: I would say so. And I honestly feel like he's acting Jesus as well, because I don't think this Doctor Doom thing is a payday, although I hear he's getting paid 80 to 100 for two movies.
0: I'm saying, was he of all,
3: I think he's doing it like because he wants to.
0: In the nerd universe, was he the biggest star for that group that weekend?
3: Yes, hands down.
0: Yeah, I would think as an outsider, I would think that'd be the case.
3: The acting thing, I think he's doing this Doctor Doom thing because I think he wants to try to win an Oscar from behind a metal mask. I think he's won a Best Supporting Oscar for Oppenheimer, and he was wonderful in the movie. But I think this dude is like, look, he needs no money anymore. He has already reached
0: the
3: pinnacle.
0: He's got more money than Theo Vaughn.
3: Exactly. Yeah. He's making that Theo Vaughn money in about a minute.
4: Yeah.
3: But he's reached a pinnacle. How do you go further? If I was that dude and I was an actor and I was into acting, I'd be like, let me see if I can win an Oscar from behind a metal mask. But the only thing they could see is my eyes. That would be a huge challenge. Number one, to win an Oscar for playing like a Doctor Doom. Like, you know, it's not unheard of. The Joker has won an Oscar twice now for people who played the Joker. But I think the challenge of doing it from behind something that shows no articulation. So basically his performance is going to be all about emoting, all about that voice and everything like that, and the way he carries his body. But he can't use all the tricks of his face, and he's so damn charming. We love that. I think that's part of the reason he took the job. I don't know the guy from Adam and stuff, but
0: that'd be cool, right, Greg? Just to do it for a challenge.
2: Yeah,
0: just
2: don't need the money.
3: Dude's like, I'm still alive.
4: I'll take the $80 million.
0: Yeah, exactly. Wouldn't that be fun? That'd be cute. Let me see if I can do it.
1: Yeah,
0: let's just see. Money, shmoney. Who cares?
3: RDJ, call in and let us know if that's accurate.
0: 877-44-WOODY. Text us over to 22987. We're going to take a quick break. We'll come back. It is Shark Week on Discovery, which means it's NARC week. It's CartNARC week here on The Woody Show. So, Kevin, you're going to get to be here as Agent Sebastian tries to get people to do the right thing.
2: Ooh.
0: When you go shopping.
3: Yes.
0: You do your own shopping.
3: I do.
0: Yes.
3: I enjoy
0: He's a man
3: it.
0: Of the people.
3: I'm a consumer.
0: Yeah. So, like, you return the cart to the corral or to the front of the store, or do you just leave it empty in a spot?
3: I have to bring it back because I have to take into consideration that while the whole world's not watching, all I need is one person to be like, Silent Bob doesn't return his cart on his phone, so I behave. Yeah. I push things back.
0: We'll see how Agent Sebastian did in his encounters with people in parking lots. Next year on The Woody Show, hang on.
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0: 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We are the Woody Show.
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0: Woody, Greg, Menace, yep. 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
2: Hi.
0: We got Seabass. 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
2: Kevin Smith is here.
3: I'm here for this. I'm here for Cartnark.
2: Yeah.
3: I love this concept.
2: Yeah. So I don't think we've had you in for around a Cartnark before.
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2: 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Agent Sebastian trying to get people to do the right thing and return those carts to where they belong, which is to the cart corral or back to the front of the store. Not to be left in empty parking spots.
3: It's too hard.
4: Or walkways. Yeah. Handicapped spots. People love tossing them in there because there's so much space there.
2: Yeah, and that's not where they go. They go back to the cart corrals. But just rather than just doing the simple thing and returning it, people argue and scream and yell and sometimes pull weapons or chase you through a parking lot.
3: Are you serious? People have pulled weapons?
4: I've had literally, besides guns, knives, pepper spray, fists.
3: Right off the top or once they find out your thesis?
4: It's not just, you said a word to me?
3: If you're coming up to me in a parking lot, maybe I am pulling a knife, but if... It's a whole different thing if they're like, wait.
4: There's always...
3: Are you busting me for not putting the car... Snip.
4: It's super, super clear. Like, I'm never like, oh, crap, he's carjacking me, that sort of thing.
2: No,
4: like,
2: right. By the way, he's always friendly.
5: It's not
2: He's not swearing. He's not... He's not name calling, but he is calling them lazy bones.
4: Yes.
5: They don't like that.
4: In this case, we're going to have this edition features fun with accents. This is Saugus, Massachusetts. Okay. And for folks who don't know, we have different agents that patrol different areas geographically.
2: Sure.
4: And there's this guy, Greg Gorey of the Cape Cod Goreys.
6: Oh, I remember that agent.
4: He's a very fancy gentleman. So you might hear more
2: a proper man.
4: Accent coming out of Greg Gorey.
2: Sure.
4: And he approaches this lady, and she just dumped her cart in the middle of the walkway because it's right there, and who wants to walk? Now, there's a little bit of a wrinkle here, Kevin, is she does have a disability placard on her car. And so that's always a factor. Now, of course, my mom has one of those, and she still returns her cars. There's different levels of disabilities, of course. But with the Cartnarks, what we always do is when they roll their window down to talk to us, the